0: dreams live.
1: Leave this place of low self-esteem. Leave this place of low faith. Leave this place of low disappointment. Leave this place. Come away with me.
0: So I prophesied as he commanded me. The breath came into them, and they lived and stood up upon their feet, an exceeding great army.
1: I want to say to you that I believe that you are a warfaring generation. That there is a spirit of war upon you. That God has called you to fight. And to fight with a zeal, but to relish the fight. And to produce champions.
0: Have not I commanded thee? Be strong and of a good courage. Be not afraid, neither be thou dismayed.
1: The Lord has called you to fight, but he's called you to win. And he's called you to break through. And there is a breakthrough spirit upon your generation. But you're going to rise up and you're going to fulfill the heart of God in these days. And you're going to see the nation that you're in start to rise up and come back to God.
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3: When the earth begins to shift, when I hear roots being pulled up out of the ground, when I feel the wind on my face blowing in a new direction, I like that. There is something on the horizon, something big. I can't touch it yet. I can't gaze upon it with my eyes, but I can feel it. It's there and it's moving closer.
4: Certificate F. Some scenes might change your life forever because the eternal

0: mum had severe depression. My dad died when I was just 13. My brother's severe schizophrenia, and my older brother was involved with the Loyalist paramilitaries. And when I was just a little boy, about 16, I played for a football club called Glentoran. And whilst I was training one night with Glentoran, I came along and I seen these young people. And there was this sort of tent that was erected. And I came along wondering what was going on that night. And you know, when I seen the young people, I thought to myself, boy, they have something that I don't have. And I wondered what it really was, and I came across a few guys, and they started to tell me about Jesus Christ and how he could change my life and give me a better life, a life with quality, as the Bible says. And I started to think to myself, well, you know, maybe Jesus is a life. I really thought about it for weeks and weeks, and I was wanting to become a Christian. So I wanted to tell my friend Joey that I was going to be a Christian, but I was afraid of what he was going to say to me. And it was 3 weeks later that this young football guy came to know the Lord in a real and personal way. I have that quality life, and it's never left me.
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2: From the Sky News Centre at 2, Reform UK are making most of the early gains as local election results start to be declared across England. They've already gained more than 40 seats, with Labour losing nearly as many councillors. Some polls suggest the number of losses could climb above 1,500. Labour peer and Minister Baroness Jenny Chapman is backing her close friend, the Prime Minister, to stay on.
3: The person that I know doesn't walk away when things get tough. You know, he gets on with the job and he'll want to see this through. That is how I know he'll be feeling.
2: Well, hundreds of Conservative defeats are forecast too, and the Greens are expecting to make gains. The Liberal Democrats are as well. Here's Deputy Leader Daisy Cooper.
4: We have been knocking on absolutely thousands and thousands of doors right up and down the country. We are hungry for these elections because we know that in many parts of the country it is a straight-up fight between Reform UK and us Liberal Democrats.
2: Well, ballots cast in most English councils will be counted later this morning, as will those in elections to devolved parliaments in Wales and Scotland. Elsewhere, Iran's accused the US of breaching a ceasefire after it launched strikes yesterday. President Trump says they were a defensive action after three US Navy destroyers came under fire in the Strait of Hormuz. A man's been charged following reports that Andrew Mountbatten-Windsor was harassed at his new home in Norfolk. Police were called to the Sandringham estate on Wednesday. Crystal Palace are through to a European final for the first time. A 2-1 win at Selhurst Park over Shakhtar Donetsk in the second leg of their Europa League Conference League semi-final has taken them through 5-2 on aggregate. Palace boss Oliver Glasner says it was an occasion to remember.
5: Great night here at Selhurst, great European night, and of course with the right result and huge achievement, congratulations and credit to the players.
2: They'll play Rayo Vallecano in the final, and Aston Villa are into the final of the Europa League. They've won 4-1 over two legs against Nottingham Forest. That's the latest. I'm Cam Hall.
1: This is Cross Rhythms Plymouth.

was brought up in the church, but I always thought there was something missing. I knew there was something there, but I couldn't grasp it. And then about 10 years ago, I had to do some public speaking, and I thought, how can I do this, speaking to people? So what I did is, at church, I started reading, doing a reading. It was part of the Psalms. And so as I were reading God's word, it started speaking to me.

0: And I did cry out and say, you know, Lord, I need you with me to be able to do this, because I was really frightened of being speaking out in front of people. And as I read his word, I came closer and closer to him and started looking. And then I discovered the good news that he died for me. But before that, I didn't really know. I just know that he's there for me and that he loves me.
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2: From the Sky News Centre at 3, Labour has lost its first councils in the local elections as support for Reform UK surges across England. It no longer has a majority in Tamworth, Redditch and Hartlepool, where Nigel Farage's party swept to victory in every seat that was up for grabs. Reform's also confident of a good night in Tameside, where Jake Freighter's just been elected.
3: I feel very humbled right now to have a 40% turnout, which is one of the highest that we've had in Tameside for a long time, and then taking 50% of the votes is an absolute fantastic feeling.
2: Reform has already won 100 councillors and has taken some from the Conservatives across towns in Essex. Our chief political correspondent, John Craig, is at a count there.
4: Billericay used to be a safe Tory seat, so if they're losing true blue areas like Billericay, then the Reform are not just damaging Labour, they're damaging the Tories as well.
2: The Liberal Democrats and Greens are also expecting to make gains across England's local authorities, most of whom are counting later this morning. Ballots for the Scottish and Welsh parliaments won't be looked at until then either. In other news, Iran's accused the US of breaching a ceasefire after it launched strikes yesterday. President Trump says they were a defensive action after three US Navy destroyers came under fire in the Strait of Hormuz. He insisted the pause in fighting is still in place and told reporters what happened.
5: People weren't hurt, but they were firing at us and we were firing back at them. And our firepower was a hell of a lot stronger than theirs, and they knocked the hell out of them.
2: The World Health Organization says the wider public health threat from the hantavirus outbreak remains low. Passengers on board a cruise ship will arrive in Tenerife over the next few days. And Aston Villa thrashed Nottingham Forest 4-0 in the second leg of their all-English Europa League last four tie to secure their place in the final. Oliver Glasner's guided Crystal Palace into their first ever European final in the Conference League. That's the latest.
0: This is Cross Rhythms Plymouth.

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0: business now, and we are determined to gain our rightful place in God's world.
1: Very good evening. Welcome along to Breakthrough Nights once again. Tonight's all about worship as we mine the wisdom and experience of Upper Room's Meredith Molden. Starting tonight's show, here they are with their new song, You Remain.

some great lyrics in this song. When I see your face, I wish I'd given more away. It's a real challenge for many of us, isn't it? To live this life with at least one eye on eternity. Fix your eyes not on what is seen. For what is seen is temporary, but what is unseen is eternal.

0: This is Breakthrough Nights on Cross Rhythms. You just heard the song You Remain. It's by Meredith Maldin and Upper Room from an album that's due out soon called The Turning. And I'm really pleased to have on Breakthrough Nights tonight Meredith herself. Good evening, Meredith.
1: Hey, thank you for having me.
0: It's a real pleasure. Where are you? Are you in Atlanta?
1: I am in Atlanta right now, so the time zone is different. So you guys are in the evening and I'm still in the morning.
0: There you go. Well, you're fresh anyway. You're ready. And I wanted to ask you, first of all, because we're going to talk an awful lot about worship and all that you do there. But if people search for you online, the thing that will shock them, it certainly surprised me anyway, was that you are the English voice of Android number 18 in the Japanese anime Dragon Ball series. And I read that and thought, really, that can't be. There must be another Meredith Maldin. But there isn't. It's just
1: one.
0: You. How did that come about? Because you've been doing that for a long time.
1: Yes, I've been voicing that character for almost 22 years now, which is crazy. So right out of high school, it was one of those kind of fluke things. I was doing a lot of acting at the time, and I had a friend of a friend who said, oh, there's this audition, you should go and try it. I had no idea what I was stepping into. No idea that it would be so popular and no idea that it would have this kind of longevity. So it has been a blast to continue to do those things.
0: Has it been totally separated from all that you do with worship and Upper Room, or has it opened up doors and connections in its own right?
1: You know, it's interesting because it felt like they were always very separate for a really long time. And I'd just forgotten about it because, I mean, I was at the Upper Room for so long and, you know, it wasn't an everyday thing anymore. And it was just, you know, I'd come back for reoccurring roles every once in a while. So it just felt separate. But it's been interesting because in this season, out of all the years, has it all started to kind of merge, which I just find really interesting. And it has been really sweet because I feel like it's been a cool tool for people who might not normally listen to worship music, who would be like, oh, wow, the voice of Android 18 is also a worship singer? What? So it's been kind of a neat little merge, I guess.
0: So I've got to ask, though, does your Android voice just sound like the one that you're using now? Or do you act?
1: Well, she sounds like an android. So one of my famous lines is, how sad to work so hard for so little.
0: Well, with the laugh at the end.
1: Yeah, well, not my laugh. It was like her laugh into my laugh.
0: Very good. And so you do it because you do the English accent. Oh, sorry, not an English accent, but you're the English voice, aren't you, for it?
1: English dub, yeah.
0: Very good. I was going to ask you whether you could put on an English accent, but what would your Android 18 sound like with an English accent?
1: Oh man, no, I haven't practiced this, so this should be interesting. So, how sad to work so hard for so little. How sad to work so hard for so little. But I don't think I did it in the voice. No,
0: I think.
1: All
0: kind of English accents from Americans sound a little bit like a cross between Mary Poppins and My Fair Lady, don't they, or something like that?
1: That's what it is.
0: Oh, that's what you were going for. Okay, well, you were going for that, so that's all right then.
1: Well, I don't think Android 18 sounds anything like Mary Poppins, but I definitely have to work at that.
0: let's get into the meat of it. We started with a song, as I mentioned, called You Remain. It's off the album out at the end of July. Towards the end of that song, it's one of those kind of songs which are long in a good way, but that gives it room to be spontaneous, the spontaneous worship within it. And I know a lot of the things that you do carry that kind of element within it. Why is spontaneous worship important, do you think? Why do you think it's often so powerful?
1: So one of the words for praise in the Bible, we just kind of put it all out as praise, like all of it's in general, but like there's very specific words. And one of the words actually is, it means the spontaneous combustion of the heart or the spontaneous praise of the heart. And that's the one that the Lord is enthroned upon, funny enough. It's like anytime it says he's enthroned upon the praises of people, it's the Tehillah praise, which is the spontaneous, that spontaneous combustion. So there is something super powerful because it's not just, it's like it's actually coming from that place that's not just been written, but it's what's from you. you know? And I feel like praise is personal in the sense of the more that you know someone, the more personal the praise becomes. And so it's when your heart just can't help but say, oh, I love you, Jesus. And I feel like heaven is attracted to that kind of praise. So it does feel powerful when you just spontaneously let your heart say what to the Lord, what it wants to say.
0: And I can kind of understand that, but there must be, is there a tension for people as they're trying to add that into their worship, singing or whatever, that their head can get in the way? Or is it a balance of head and heart? Or how does
1: I think it's a mixture of both. You know, the point is to get to your heart, because I truly believe that that's what he's after, you know, his heart is that heart connection. That's what the Lord wants, is just to have an open heart. So sometimes it is like getting past your head, you know, and sometimes it is like, you know, you start there and then you're kind of, in a sense, fishing for what is it that my heart is wanting to say, or what is it that the Lord is doing right now? So it's very relational, and it's also risky, you know, because sometimes you're like, I think I've got something, but you're like, is that me? You know, or is it something? Is it for everybody? You know, and so it's definitely a risky thing. And sometimes it's, you know, you're like, well, I don't know if that went well at all. And other times, you know, you're just like, wow, that was the Lord, you know? So there comes a risk. For sure. You know?
0: A little later on in the interview, I want to ask you a little bit more about Upper Room and the culture you've been building there of worship and stuff. But just on this aspect of spontaneous worship, is it a difficult thing for people to move into?
1: Yes, I think there is I would say difficult. I mean, that's an interesting word. I think it does take a lot of letting go of your own head, you know, in the sense of like, I could fail. You know, nobody likes to fail in front of people. No one likes to feel like, oh, sometimes it's a little vulnerable too, you know, because if you're getting to your heart and you don't know exactly what you're going to say, you know, it can be a little scary. So, and then also, you know, we can just be singing just to sing, you know, sometimes we can just be repeating a phrase because we don't know what else to say. But I think that when you have to be okay to fail in order to move somewhere new. And so I think within that, I'm willing for the risk. I was always willing with our worship leaders to take the risk, even if it didn't go, because you don't learn unless you actually step out. Faith is stepping out, even if you don't know what the end is going to look like.
0: Very good. I wanted to ask you something more about that song, actually, before we move on, and because you mentioned that the

0: process, I mean, during my prayer sets, I would just start to sing that. Like, when I see your face, I'll never regret the things that I give to God. Like, when he's asking me to lay something down, it's for a purpose. And so that line, when I see your face, I'll wish I'd given more away, just gave me such purpose in the pain of it. In the releasing, it gave me like, oh, but this is for him. It's an actual honor to be able to do.
1: And how much of stepping out was into the unknown when you did do that?
0: Yeah, I mean, it was a complete unknown. We'd gotten a lot of words that the Lord wasn't done with us in the entertainment business, like in the sense of making films and doing some of that stuff. We laid that down. We had no intention of going back into that. We were going to be at Upper Room for life. Like, that was our intention, our plan. And but yeah, we felt like it just kept happening. It kept happening. We kept saying that. And so we just kind of stepped out, not knowing where we were going to go. We ended up meeting some people who were starting a media company, and they wanted worship to be the center of it. So it was kind of a neat thing that we stepped out into, where it was still both of our worlds, you know?
1: Very good. I'd like to ask you a little bit more about Upper Room in a minute, but let's play another song. This one's called You Gave. Is there anything you'd like to share about what this one's about?
0: This one, just to me, is completely about that Jesus is willing to step into our mess. It's that Mary Magdalene song of like, once you realize what he's forgiven you of and what he's willing to step into to meet us and to forgive us and to do what we couldn't do ourselves, it's like we can't help but just fall at his feet and worship him.

0: That's a song called You Gave from the album The Turning by Meredith Molden and Upper Room. And Meredith is on Breakthrough Nights this evening. Meredith, let me ask you a little bit more about worship and songwriting at Upper Room. You've been doing that for about 7 years, based in Dallas, I believe. Tell us a little bit, how did that come about in the first place? How did God kind of steer you in that direction, and how did it all develop?
1: Yeah, we've been friends with the main pastor there for a really long time, and they started probably a year before we'd gotten there, with just wanting to meet together and pray and worship. And they'd been given a building overlooking the city, and so we just would meet together and pray. And we actually avoided calling it a church for a long time because we were just like, we're just meeting together and praying. But then after a while, you're like, this is what it is, you know, we're a prayer house and we're a church. But what ended up happening is we started doing all these prayer and worship hours together, and we started getting all these spontaneous songs. And I was like, we've got to build these out. Like, if the Lord is giving you something and you see it valuable, you steward it and he gives you more. So I just started inviting all the worship leaders, and we would do these things called songwriting intensives. So I'd have them all come together. I'd give them a deadline because artists need deadlines. I'd be like, you got to write a song a week, and then we're going to share it at the end of the week. Stewarding your little moments that happened in your prayer sets. And it just, like, man, from those times, it just started this beautiful unity that came together of us writing songs together and hearing where they came from in our moments, as well as like starting this celebration culture and this songwriting culture that was stewarding those moments of worship. So it kind of all happened from there.
0: Describe that songwriting and worship culture a little bit more then. What do you mean by that? And I mean, we're familiar with some of the names of some of the singers like Alyssa Smith and people who on previous releases have become more well-known and stuff. But, you know, kind of what's been the mix of people there and how that's developed?
1: Yeah, I mean, I think they have when I was there, it was like over 100 volunteers of musicians and singers just giving their time, at least a 2-hour set a week, where they just come and they just worship the Lord for 2 hours with maybe 3 people in the room. Maybe there's quite a few people, maybe there's nobody in the room, but it's for the Lord and to minister to his heart. So it really was just us all, you know, receiving these moments, like, and we can kind of go into that with a little bit of the spontaneous worship at some point. But, you know, we were just, you start singing these songs and then a phrase comes that just starts to like have life on it that you're like, whoa, this is something. And so I just kind of had us really start building those out. Like if the Lord gave us a piece of something, then he wants us to build it out more. So we all started writing together. There was probably 15 worship leaders that would lead that I would bring together with our main musicians, and we would start writing the songs and creating. And then we started doing albums just to steward that for our community to have those songs to bring home with, you know. That's kind of just how the heart of how it started.
0: And now you've taken that, or I guess some of the concepts of that across the country with something called Song Lab. Tell us about that.
1: Yeah, so when I stepped out, I mean, I only had time when I was at the Upper Room just to, you know, keep doing what we were doing with the people that we had there at the Upper Room. But I felt like all the things I'd learned over those 7 years of songwriting and worship and the worship culture and the whole thing that we kind of developed in the language of really ministering to God and focusing on him. So I just felt like the Lord said, I want you to like open up a weekend, pack all that stuff into one little weekend and invite worship leaders from all over to come, like just open it up. And so I actually had no idea that first weekend that I said, hey, come to a song lab. It's gonna be 2.5 days of writing and worshiping. And I had people just show up, and I was amazed. And so it's been, you know, I hold them regularly, or churches bring me out to come and help them start writing together. And I teach them on worship. I teach them how to build out a song, and then they just continue writing so they can be singing the songs that are coming from their church and from their heart.
0: Is it like going back to the beginning of Upper Room
1: a lot of ways, yeah. Except for I know a whole lot more. I didn't know what I was doing when we first started. I was like, I didn't know how to teach songwriting. I just knew we needed to do it. And so we would read books together and, you know, just write the best that we knew how and come together and shared it. So I think I've learned a lot over those 7 years and been able to teach a lot better than I did in the beginning. But yes, it's very much like the beginning of Upper Room. And it's really sweet to watch worship leaders just come alive. I feel like they've got so much in them, and sometimes it's just helping pull that out a little bit.
0: How does that work with them, say, going back to then their church settings? Because I guess it's one thing doing it with you there, because you're nurturing and encouraging them and helping them. That it's another thing to kind of then step out in their next kind of worship time at church. Do you kind of talk to some of those? Do they feed back to you? And do you kind of have an ongoing mentoring in people's lives?
1: Yeah, in some ways, like, I feel like that a lot of the tools that I've learned over time really equip them to be able to keep going. Like, I really make it not dependent on me personally, but I can be a resource for that. It's been really neat, though, to see, like, I had a little church and they said, we tried writing. We all got frustrated. We left. Like, it didn't work at all. We brought you in. She said, since then, I came back a year later. So I went there once. I came back a year later. They'd written all their own original songs. They'd been singing all their songs and, you know, together. And then they were ready to write and make an EP. Which I was just like, from that year, like from them getting frustrated leaving to the time where they were writing their own songs and singing them in their own congregation, it was a really cool to hear that they were equipped enough to do it themselves. But yeah, I have people come back with the worship leaders that come all together. They'll come back 3, 4, and 5 times just because they love the community of being with like-minded people who are also doing the same thing they are.
0: Final question on this. What do you think, why do you think Jesus wants you to do that? Because obviously, there's something in the seed, if you like, of what you developed it at Upper Room that he's now saying, I want you to take that out and kind of multiply that across the Christian church body in America. Why? What do you think is the essence of that seed that he's saying, this is important to me now?
1: Well, for one thing, I feel like that, there's a bunch of reasons, but one of them being that there's 7 commands in the Bible to sing a new song to the Lord. And he didn't say, wait for somebody over in, you know, whatever big church to sing your song. He said, sing a new song to the Lord. It doesn't mean it's going to be the next recorded song. And I don't think it's about that. I think it's about singing your heart's song to the Lord. And he asks us to do that. And like I said, nobody can sing your praise like you do. Nobody's had the same experiences that you've had directly with the Lord that you have. So when you sing that out to him, it becomes this personal relationship. So I think that that's one of the biggest reasons that I feel like it's really important for us to all be doing that. Plus, I feel like the church used to lead in creativity. And if we're not, he said in the beginning, you know, like he reveals himself as creator. If we're children, we're called to be creative. And so to equip the church just to start creating again, like I feel like it just, we are meant, the songwriters are the modern day prophets. It's the songs that disciple people. It's the songs that give us our theology a lot of times. So for us as worshipers to be in the word, to know Jesus and to write songs from that place actually gives language for the next generation to encounter. So I do feel like it's very important in this season and in any season. It's David's songs that are still ministering to us in his Psalms that, you know, that are still giving us life and prophesied Jesus. So I just believe the modern day songs and the songs are, we're all supposed to be writers in a sense.
0: Fantastic. Is there something about a next generation in this too? It's like a younger generation coming through in this who perhaps can connect with what you're saying a little more readily?
1: Yeah, 100%. I feel like that younger generation, like they're in that place where they have the time to create. They have the time to be, you know, they're looking for music. They're looking for that. They can all get together. I would say Upper Room, like I was one of the leaders and I was married and having kids, but they would like at their birthday parties would get together and worship the Lord. They would like just, they would put up worship nights all the time. It was just like, it was the next generation. They had a Friday night set they started. At midnight, they said, nobody's going to come. We're just going to go after the Lord together as a group and just like see what happens. It became the most popular set. Like kids from all over the place, they actually thought it was a bar. Upper Room was a bar because so many Uber drivers or like their taxi drivers were coming to UR Dallas. They thought it was a bar on Friday night because people were coming to worship and they didn't know. And so I definitely think the next generation, when they get a hold of God, when they get a hold of Jesus and who he is, it's contagious. And it's this beautiful thing that gives them purpose. So they're not off in the bars. They're actually going to a church meeting.
0: Finally on this, is there anything in your heart or your spirit for this beyond the States? Will we ever see a Song Lab UK or Upper Room UK or something like that?
1: Oh, I would love that. Yes. I mean, I think it's an amazing, I actually would love for the church, the greater church, to have a sound, because each sound is different. We're not all supposed to sound the same. Like, what devastates me sometimes is like when you go to India, when they have a whole different scale and different instruments that they would be playing the four chords that we use in America though, in our church. I'm like, they have this beautiful sound. Their worship should sound like them. And I love to just be able to create tools. I always call them tools, not rules, just to help write songs, but that it would have the sound of their own church. So yes, that it would definitely be in my heart to come to the UK or go wherever the Lord opens it up.
0: I'm going to play a song now, which kind of, I guess, touches on what you're saying there in terms of just the diversity of worship, but also that sense of continuous worship before the Lord. This song's called 24/7. Just tell me briefly about this one and then we'll play it.
1: Yeah, this actually, it came from a spontaneous moment, actually, that bridge, that 24/7, with every breath I'm given, I'll praise you. I feel like, I mean, he says in scripture all the time to like have his praise continually on our lips. And so it's not an easy thing. It's not always an easy thing to do. It's a muscle that's developed. It's like faith. You have to grow in it. And so this is one of those songs where it's just meant to like provoke us to remember that we are people of praise and we should be continually doing it,

0: 24/7, that song was called. And I don't think you necessarily hold 24/7 worship meetings kind of continuously in that sense, but you do hold morning, noon and night worship on a regular basis. Tell me a little bit about that, and in particular, what do you think that kind of ongoing worship does to your worship?
1: Man, yes. Like we did start with morning, noon, and night. We didn't, you know, it wasn't when we very first started, we didn't have that many worship leaders, just a few people. So it definitely grew. We only had a few sets a week, and then it just kept growing. It kept growing. And now, like I said, I think there's like 60 hours a week, or I'm not exactly even sure how many hours now we have, but yeah, it totally changes you. Because at first, when we first started, you know, we'd be like, okay, we have 2 hours. How many songs do you need to prepare? You know, it'd be like, you'd have like 12 songs, you know, ready to go. But you realized if you just start singing six songs, you're just going from song to song to song, you know, you run out of things. And that's where your heart really starts to open up. That's where you're like, I've run out of what everybody else said, or these songs that are already somebody else's song. And you just start singing out your own song. And I feel like in those places, you know, it's growing your own heart, in that you're meeting with the Lord for yourself. You know, a lot of times there wasn't people in the room. So it really was, it got all the diva out of you, for one. Like, if you're in there for a platform, you're like, well, we're in here by ourselves. But yeah, I feel like it's just like it created this flow of conversation with the Lord through song. And it really does change you.
0: I want to ask you a few songs though, one after another, all about worship. And the danger is you'll have the same answer for everyone, but I'm guessing, listening to you, you won't, because I think you've got such a deep understanding of worship. But these are phrases that are in your own kind of information that you sent out. So first of all, what is writing songs from the heart specifically?
1: Yeah, I think that I like to write from my own testimony and my own history from the Lord. When I write from a place of me knowing Him, or what I'm wanting to know about Him in those moments, it becomes authentic. I truly believe that more than anything, everybody's looking for authenticity. The new sound that a lot of people are like, oh, there's a new sound coming. I'm like, I believe it's the sound of authenticity. Because when you are authentic, it's not only, I feel like it's people relate, you know, we're looking for connection. And when you're authentically speaking from connection, or you're authentically speaking to the Lord, it allows a highway for other people to encounter that same thing. And so I think the songs are meant to get to your heart. It's to remind you of who He is again, to remind you what He's done in your life again. And then it's like it opens up new highways for you to experience and encounter again.
0: What is a passionate worshiper? What does that mean to you?
1: I just think the more that you encounter the Lord, the more you can't help but express it. Like, you stop caring about what everybody else thinks about you. You're not in there for them. And I mean that in the kindest way. Like, I know we're like, but there's people there. And yes, you as a leader, you have to be aware to lead people along with you. But when I watch somebody who loses their care for anything else and just wants to love the Lord, it is contagious, and it unlocks something in other people's hearts as well. And so when I say passionate worshiper, I'm like going after someone who's like, I don't care anymore. I just want to know the Lord.
0: Have you been in settings where the number of people doing that is such a great percentage of the number of people in the room? Can you feel the difference?
1: Oh, 100%. When that's the culture that's been created. And I will say, like, I tell everybody, I was like, Upper Room did not start that way. I remember when we first started, and an hour of worship was a long time, especially for new people, you know? And I remember people would sit down and it would be this whole thing. And I remember some of the pastors going like, this is Jesus we're worshiping. Stand up, engage. I mean, like, we had to exhort people in the beginning. Now it's like you walk in and they're like almost like these kids are frothing at the mouth, just like worship. But it didn't start out that way. It's like creating a culture, a place, you know, where people have that expectation to let go. And it is funny, because when people come in who maybe aren't a part of that culture, it's such a contagious thing that they'll just jump right in, because that's what everybody else is doing. But it's in that, in every house, you know, like in every church, there's a different culture that's been created and what's acceptable and what's okay. And it's, so it is, and you do feel the difference, and there's nothing wrong with any kind, because we're, you know, we're all in process and we're all in the place that we feel like the Lord has put us, but we're all growing into whatever he's called us to as well. So
0: very good. Finally, what are songs that will, in quotes, turn the eyes of the bride to Jesus?
1: So I love those songs that just focus on who he is and what he's done. So many times we rope all Christian songs as worship, and there's nothing wrong with song, like, but a lot of times they're prayer songs where they're asking God to do something for us, or they're statement songs that are saying, this is what I'm going to do for the Lord. All those songs are great and they're wonderful and they have their place, but there's something about those songs that just focus your eyes on, oh, this is who he is, and oh, this is what he's done, and this is what he's done for me, and so, oh, holy are you. You know, it's like those songs that just get your focus not on what you need or what you don't have, but on who he is and what he's done for us.
0: And why is that so important then?
1: Because we become what we behold. And when we start to behold the beauty of Jesus, all the things, the negativity and the junk that gets thrown us out at us every day, all of a sudden we start to be changed to who he's called us to be. More of him comes in and less of Meredith is present. And so the best of who I am and who I've been called to be comes out when I'm truly focused on who he is. It's true freedom. It's what he's freed us from in the, like what the fall in the garden is, that we're not self-aware, but we're God-aware. And so worship gets us off of ourselves and our shortcomings and onto who he is and what he can do.
0: If you don't mind, I want to ask, I mean, we talked all about worship, but I wondered whether you'd end with a prayer and whether you would pray for people, anybody listening who perhaps thinks, I want more freedom in worship. Want more liberty, or I want to tap into something of what you're saying there. I don't know, whatever you feel in prayer, but and I'm guessing on the journey you must have prayed for lots of people for their worship expression as well, but perhaps would you do that to end?
1: Absolutely I will. Well, Jesus, I just thank you that you're so beautiful. Holy Spirit, you're so good, and you love the praise of Jesus. You love to stir up praise within us. So Lord, I thank you for every ear that is listening. I just ask that you give us eyes to see, ears to hear your voice, and a heart that's open to you and what you're doing. Lord, I pray that you remind each and every heart that has a testimony or a time that they've met with you, that those times and those history moments where they've gone, oh, I remember this is what God did for me. Lord, I ask that you remind them again, and they begin to stir the praise in their hearts. And Lord, for the people who maybe don't know him yet, that don't know you yet in that way, Lord, I ask that you again would open their eyes to just see how you're working in their lives and how you're calling them. We thank you that that you are moving us, you are making us who we're called to be, and that you're so faithful in every season to meet us where we are and take us to the next place. Love you in Jesus' name. Amen.
0: Oh, amen. Meredith, it's been wonderful to talk to you. Thank you for all that you've shared, and I'm sure it's been of value to many people listening. I want to go out with a song called The Lens of Your Son. Would you like to introduce this one?
1: Yes, absolutely. This one I sang in my prayer room all the time by myself, because sometimes when life gets super, super busy and you're like, man, I didn't get this done. I didn't get this. I didn't have my time with the Lord. And he would say, like, so this song would remind me that Jesus isn't looking at my shortcomings and the things that I didn't do that day or the things that I did wrong, but he's looking at me through what Jesus paid for. And so then I can totally come to him boldly and meet with him. So that's what this song is about, and it's one that I've sang many times alone in my prayer room.
0: Thanks to Meredith Mauldin. The album is called The Turning by Meredith Mauldin and The Upper Room. Hope you've enjoyed the show tonight. Good night. God bless.

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2: From the Sky News Centre at 4, Nigel Farage says Reform UK's success in council elections across England shows there's historic change in British politics. His party won every seat up for grabs in Hartlepool and made enough gains in Tamworth and Redditch to rob Labour of its majority. Sir Starmer's party no longer has control of five authorities. Reform's also recorded early defeats in Conservative heartlands, including in Basildon in Essex.
3: Reform UK, changing politics for good, 1,280 votes.
2: Well, the party's leader there, Sam Journay, was the first councillor elected at that count.
4: The only thing that we can be sure of in life is death, taxes and Labour ruining our lives. So, not quite guaranteed, but it's looking very, very good out on the floor at the moment.
2: There's been success too for the Liberal Democrats, who've gained control of Stockport Council in Greater Manchester. Votes cast in elections for the Scottish and Welsh parliaments will be tallied up throughout the day. Elsewhere, President Trump says American strikes against Iranian targets yesterday were a defensive action. He wrote online that three US Navy destroyers came under fire in the Strait of Hormuz. The World Health Organization insists the public health risk from hantavirus remains low as confirmed cases jumped to five. No symptoms have been reported among the remaining passengers on the infected cruise liner. Aston Villa are into the Europa League final. Unai Emery's side thrashed Nottingham Forest 4-0 in the second leg of their all-English semi-final, progressing 4-1 on aggregate. He says Villa fan Prince William joined celebrations after the game.
5: Yes. He was in the dressing room with the players and with me, and of course he's so happy as well.
2: And Crystal Palace are into their first ever European final. That's after beating Shakhtar Donetsk over the two legs of their Conference League last four tie. That's the latest. I'm Cam Hall.
0: This is Cross Rhythms Plymouth.

0: I was brought up in a non-Christian home, had a very good upbringing, one of three children, and we only went to church at Christmas. But I always sensed from the age of about 12 onwards that there was something missing in my life. And I sought to fill that void with the other things that we're taught to do in the West, really. I worked very hard, got a very good job, earned a lot of money, had a lot of possessions, had lots of boyfriends, drank lots, and still there was this emptiness to the point where I actually, to cut a long story short, became very depressed. I'd reached the point where I wanted to end it all, actually, and I felt, well, there has to be a purpose in life. And I realised that God, who created the world, therefore he must have created me and created me for a purpose. So I went to the local church and realised what was missing in that one service, that my life was fine, all that was missing was Jesus. And that's really made such a difference in my life, given me so much contentment and happiness, that that is really why I believe in God.
1: Listen and believe.
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0: talking about?
1: Love.
0: What else was he talking about?
1: I think freedom.
0: Freedom? Yeah.
1: But I don't know what freedom means, though. But I know what love means.
0: What is love?

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1: Listen and believe.
2: A frail black woman stands slowly to her feet. She's something over 70 years of age. Facing her across the room are several white security police officers, one of whom, Mr. Vanderbrock, has just been tried and found implicated in the murders of both the woman's son and her husband some years ago. It was indeed Mr. Vanderbrock, it had now been established, who had come to the woman's home a number of years back, taken her son, shot him at point-blank range, and then burned the young man's body in a fire while he and his officer partied nearby. Several years later, Mr. Vanderbrock and his cohorts had returned to take away her husband as well. For many months, she had heard nothing of his whereabouts. Then, almost 2 years after her husband's disappearance, Mr. Vanderbrock came back to fetch the woman herself. How vividly she remembers that evening, going down to a place

0: And now the woman stands in the courtroom and listens to the confessions offered by Van der Brock. A member of South Africa's Truth and Reconciliation Commission turns to her and asks, "So what do you want us to do? How should justice be done to this man who has so brutally destroyed your family?" "I want three things," begins the old woman calmly but confidently. "I want first to be taken to the place where my husband's body was burned so that I can gather up the dust and give his remains a decent burial. My husband and son were my only family. I want secondly, therefore, for Mr. Van der Brock to become my son. I would like for him to come twice a month to the ghetto and spend a day with me so that I can pour out in him whatever love I still have remaining within me. And finally," she says, "I want a third thing. I would like Mr. Van der Brock to know that I offer him my forgiveness because Jesus died for me to forgive. This was also the wish of my husband. And so I would kindly ask for someone to come to my side and lead me across this courtroom so that I can take Mr. Van der Brock in my arms, embrace him and let him know that he is truly loved." As the court assistants come to lead the elderly woman across the room, Mr. Van der Brock, overwhelmed by what he had just heard, faints. And as he does, those in the courtroom, friends, family, neighbors, all victims of decades of oppression and injustice, begin to sing softly, but assuredly, "Amazing grace, how sweet the sound that saved a wretch like me."
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2: From the Sky News Centre at 5, Labour's lost control of 6 local councils in England after being defeated in swathes of seats to Reform UK. Keir Starmer's party no longer has majorities in Hartlepool, Redditch, Tamworth, Oxford and Exeter. It's lost in Tameside too, but its leader there, Eleanor Wills, says the government in Westminster shouldn't take all the blame.
3: I think there's a collective responsibility and I think that we all need to reflect on what the country's saying. We all need to get better at communicating what we actually do, what we actually deliver.
2: Labour's also seen early losses to the Greens, though expects more defeats to them in councils that start counting later this morning. The Conservatives have also lost dozens of seats to Nigel Farage's party, but it's been a good night so far for the Liberal Democrats, who've gained control in Stockport and Portsmouth. MP Marie Goldman isn't surprised.
4: We are on track to make our 8th successive year of election gains. Now, that doesn't happen by accident. That doesn't happen just because people don't like the other guys. It's because they like what they see from us as well. So we're really pleased to be continuing to make gains.
2: The results of the Scottish and Welsh Parliament elections will be announced later today. Elsewhere, Iran's accused the US of breaching a ceasefire after it launched strikes yesterday. President Trump says they were a defensive action after 3 US Navy destroyers came under fire in the Strait of Hormuz. He told reporters what happened.
5: People weren't hurt, but they were firing at us and we were firing back at them. And our firepower was a hell of a lot stronger than theirs, and they knocked the hell out of them.
2: There are now 5 confirmed hantavirus cases, but health officials insist the risk to public health remains low. No symptoms have been reported among remaining passengers on the infected cruise ship. And Aston Villa thrashed Nottingham Forest 4-0 in the second leg of their All-English Europa League last fall tie to secure their place in the final. Crystal Palace are into their first ever European final in the Conference League. That's the latest. I'm Cam Hall.
0: This is Cross Rhythms Plymouth.

0: For me, there has to be a reason. There's got to be something more in life than what I see around me. I don't like what human beings do to each other very much, and I just think that that's our choice. How we choose to live our life is our choice, but God is saying there is an alternative. This is the alternative, but it will cost you. You need to go out there, spend time, read your Bible, know what is the right way to live your life. For me, it's that centre, it's having something to focus on. When I was a lad, because I became a Christian quite early when I was 14, before that, I think it was, I used to go up and see Oakwood Chapel and see the guys that were there that were building this church in my local area. And whatever they had in their lives, it was something slightly different. And I thought to myself, I want that, whatever that is, I will want these guys have got. But it took another 2-3 years before I was content enough in myself and certainly wise enough to realize I had to give over control to somebody else, which is, of course, handing your life over to Jesus. And it's quite a step that you make, but the rewards are unbelievable.
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its days were numbered. 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

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And if you've come from an accident, you are an accident. You're waiting for an accident, and when you die, you'll have an accident. If you've not come from nothing, you're not going anywhere. 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I was not

0: 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I said I've got a destiny.
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3: From the Sky News Centre at 6, reforms gained more than 250 council seats across England on a terrible election night for Keir Starmer. Labour have lost control of six local authorities so far, including Hartlepool, Oxford and Exeter. Justice Minister Sarah Saxman admits the results are bad.
4: They're a bitter pill to swallow. I think what it shows is that the electorate, wherever they are in the country, are frustrated at the pace of change. It's that frustration at the lack of hope and at the lack of the pace of delivery that are meaning that they're turning to other parties.
3: The Tories have also lost dozens of seats, while the Lib Dems have taken control of Portsmouth and Stockport councils. Shadow Home Secretary Chris Philp says the Conservatives are still recovering from the general election.
5: I mean, it takes time to rebuild from what was a very bad election defeat that we suffered 2 years ago, but we are rebuilding, right? We are going to make progress, I think, tonight compared to a year ago. We'll do better in terms of vote share.
3: Counting in the Scottish and Welsh parliaments will begin later. Iran's accused the US of breaching a ceasefire after it launched strikes yesterday. President Trump says there were a defensive action after three US Navy destroyers came under fire in the Strait of Hormuz. He insisted the pause in fighting is still in place.
6: People weren't hurt, but they were firing at us and we were firing back at them. And our firepower was a hell of a lot stronger than theirs, and they knocked the hell out of them.
3: The number of confirmed cases of hantavirus has risen to 5, but health officials insist the risk to public health remains low. No symptoms have been reported among remaining passengers on the infected ship, now bound for Tenerife. Aston Villa thrashed Nottingham Forest 4-0 in this second leg of their Europa League semi to secure their place in the final. Crystal Palace, meanwhile, are into their first ever European final in the Conference League. And Sir David Attenborough says he's completely overwhelmed by congratulations on his 100th birthday. He's been called a national treasure by the Prime Minister. That's the latest. I'm Stevie Shillinglaw.
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6: From the Sky News Centre at 7, Reformer celebrating big election gains across England after a terrible night for Labour. Nigel Farage's party has taken 350 seats, easily more than any other party. In contrast, Labour's lost control of 9 councils, including Hartlepool, Redditch, Oxford and Exeter. Our deputy political editor Sam Coates says Labour will be alarmed at their inability to defend seats.
7: They have basically kept about a third of them, lost 66%. And if you compare that to last year, it's pretty much even Stevens. Last year, everyone thought that the local elections were pretty much a disaster. I think they'll think that again.
6: The Tories have also suffered heavy losses, although they have snatched Westminster Council from Labour. Meanwhile, the Liberal Democrats have gained majorities on Stockport and Portsmouth councils and are hopeful of more wins elsewhere. MP Marie Goldman says it's no surprise.
8: We are on track to make our 8th successive year of election gains. Now, that doesn't happen by accident. That doesn't happen just because people don't like the other guys. It's because they like what they see from us as well. So we're really pleased to be continuing to make gains.
6: Counting will get underway later in elections for the Scottish and Welsh parliaments. Donald Trump says Iranian boats are at the bottom of the sea after exchanges of fire in the Strait of Hormuz. The US president says attacks on warships there were unprovoked, and he's branded Tehran's leaders as lunatics. A man will appear before magistrates later, charged with threatening Andrew Mountbatten Windsor near the Sandringham estate last Wednesday. 39-year-old Alex Jenkinson from Stowmarket faces a number of charges, including 2 counts of using abusive behaviour. Aston Villa are 90 minutes away from claiming a first major trophy in 30 years after thrashing Nottingham Forest to reach the Europa League final. Crystal Palace are also safely through to the Conference League decider after sealing a 5-2 aggregate win over Shakhtar Donetsk. And Shakira has revealed she has recorded the official song for this summer's World Cup alongside Burna Boy. The tournament starts in Canada, Mexico and the United States next month. That's the latest. I'm Stevie Shillinglaw.
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0: Let me go.
1: Hello, I'm Arthur Good. I'm the pastor at Vineyard Church. I'm going to talk about speeches today. There have been a number of great speeches over the years. Throughout history, Martin Luther King, I've Had a Dream. Then there was Churchill's On the Beaches. And there are lots more as well. But I think the greatest speech, if measured by impact at least, was made by an itinerant rabbi 2,000 years ago in Israel. We know it now as Sermon on the Mount. Even if you're not familiar with it, you will be familiar with some of the stories and the phrases that it contains. The foolish man building his house on the rock. Going the extra mile, loving your enemies, don't cast your pearls before swine. Or as I said the other day to someone at the football club, don't cast your swirls to pine. The interesting thing about this speech, I think, was the audience. Chapter 4 of the Gospel of Matthew tells us that people brought to him all who were ill with various diseases, those suffering with severe pain, the demon-possessed, those having seizures, and the paralysed. So it would have been quite a motley crew hearing him speak. Smelly, chaotic, noisy. And these are the people, and this is the context in which Jesus chose to give his inauguration speech. He was inaugurating the kingdom of God. His good news, and the gospel means good news, is that a new kingdom is here, one where the rules of this world have been turned upside down. And this is where the blesseds came in, because you're blessed if you mourn, because the kingdom of God is for you. The meek are blessed, because they're going to be first in line in this new kingdom, as are the poor. Last in line here in the world, but in the kingdom of God, in God's kingdom, you will be called rich. I think nowadays we're still stuck in the winner's narrative. And if we want to start a new kingdom, we would actually probably start by going to capture the hearts and the minds of the successful, the ones with power, the ones with money, the ones with nice teeth. Generally, hoping that it would sort of trickle down to everyone else, down to the losers at the bottom of the pile. But Jesus didn't do this. He announced his new kingdom to losers, his new kingdom for losers. In the words of Simon and Garfunkel, blessed are the sat upon, the spat upon, the ratted on. For they shall inherit the earth. They are first in line with God's kingdom. In our weakness, he's made strong. Not in our success, not in our popularity, our good looks or our giftedness. This is a religion of losers. So why is it that we keep on striving to be a winner?

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Duo explore deep-seated themes of internal struggles like fear, anxiety, and insecurity.

0: Bandit brings a climactic closing to their 10-year-plus fictional narrative, Dima.
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Dr. Kathleen Gower in the magazine Education Monitor claims that modern thinking about education wrongly elevates self, placing it at the centre of the universe. She states that most education related to self-worth and identity makes no connection between self-esteem and critical questions of meaning or a sense of purpose in life. At the end of the day, what I believe and what suits me becomes more important than appropriate traditional views of ethics, faith, justice, and relationships. Jesus said all of life can be summed up in two principles: love God and love others. Selfish individualism has eclipsed both God and our neighbour. It's time to return to the real purpose of life beyond ourselves. This is John Smith.

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2: Yeah. 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

0: join me, Esther Staplestone, for a new series of Close Encounters. I'll be interviewing seemingly ordinary people about their amazing life experiences and play some of the songs that are meaningful to them.
1: I felt like I knew him when I was reading the Bible. It was almost like that voice coming off the scriptures was the voice that had been talking to me when I was little.
0: There'll be inspiring, emotive and heartwarming stories as we talk to people who've seen their lives totally transformed through a deeply spiritual experience.
2: At age 7, I lost my father. We had to learn to say Jesus was our father at that point.
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5: From the Sky News Centre at 8, it's turning out to be a bruising set of local election results for the Labour Party. It's lost control of 9 local authorities, with Southampton and Wandsworth in South London the latest to fall. Carnell Turner's an independent MP after having the Labour whip suspended. He gives his take on what's gone wrong for his former party.
6: The real thing was Keir Starmer's leadership and the fact that, I'm afraid to say, and this really does pain me, I mean it sincerely by the way, Keir Starmer is more toxic on the doorstep in East Hull than Jeremy Corbyn ever was.
5: Reform UK have eaten into their share of council seats, winning over 350 so far, and have taken control of Newcastle under Lyme from the Conservatives. Nigel Farage will speak to party members shortly. Richard Tice is his deputy leader.
7: What we are witnessing is that the red wall of the Midlands and the North is being repainted a much brighter, more optimistic turquoise wall. And that will be the big news of the next 18 to 24 hours.
5: The Tories have made big losses but have retaken Westminster Council from Labour. The Lib Dems have taken Stockport and Portsmouth councils and won every single seat in Richmond upon Thames. Counting in the Scottish and Welsh Parliament elections begins later this morning. In other news, a third British person has contracted suspected hantavirus. The UK Health Security Agency says two other people from the UK are confirmed to have the virus, which broke out on board a cruise ship. A man will appear before magistrates later, charged with threatening Andrew Mountbatten Windsor near the Sandringham estate. The former Duke of York was walking his dogs in Norfolk last week. In sport, an Aston Villa thrashed Nottingham Forest 4-0 in the second leg of their all-English Europa League semi to secure their place in the final. Crystal Palace, meanwhile, are into their first ever European final in the Conference League. And Charlie XCX has released a new single. The Brat singer's new song, Rock Music, is expected to be the lead track on her upcoming album. That's the latest. I'm Stevie Shillinglaw.
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3: From the Sky News Centre at 9, Sir Keir Starmer's admitted election results in England are tough, but says he won't resign. His party's lost more than 150 council seats across the country and given up control of 9 authorities, including Hartlepool, Tamworth, Oxford and Southampton. The Prime Minister has been questioned about pressure for him to go.
4: Voters have sent a message about the pace of change, how they want their lives improved. May was elected to meet those challenges, and I'm not going to walk away from those challenges and plunge the country into chaos.
3: The Tories have also suffered losses but taken control of Westminster Council in London. Reform, meanwhile, are the big winners, gaining over 380 seats. Leader Nigel Farage insists the best is yet to come for his party.
5: The pattern that's emerging over the country is that Labour are being wiped out by Reform in many of their most traditional areas, and what you're going to see later on today is the Conservative Party being wiped out in their heartlands like Essex.
3: The Lib Dems, meanwhile, have gained Stockport and Portsmouth, hailing what they call a record-breaking winning streak. Counting is getting underway this morning in the Scottish and Welsh Parliament elections. In other news, health officials have revealed a third British national has suspected hantavirus following an outbreak on a cruise ship. It follows 2 confirmed cases. None of those patients is currently on board the vessel in the Atlantic. The chief executive of Southeast Waters announced he's stepping down just a week after the group's chairman quit. A report by MPs recently said they had no confidence in the company's leadership after major supply outages in Kent and Sussex. There'll be an all-English side in all 3 European finals later this month. Aston Villa and Crystal Palace have made it through the semis of the Europa and Conference Leagues. And so David Attenborough says he's completely overwhelmed by congratulations on his 100th birthday. He's been called a national treasure by the Prime Minister. That's the latest. I'm Stevie Shillinglaw.
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Described as a collusion of creativity, conviction, and community, their debut full release is fiery and joy-filled. 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
1: I'd rather live in a comfortable environment than an uncomfortable one. After all, there's nothing wrong with a little comfort. But excessive comfort can kill the only kind of poverty that's actually worth having, what Jesus Christ called poverty of spirit. It's the sense that total self-sufficiency is a myth, that life's greatest blessings come not from surrounding ourselves with things, but from reaching out to other people and to God. This is Mal Fletcher.
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Christian editor J.J. Packer recently reflected on the writings of Sir Fred Catherwood, who stated, "We look back today because we dare not look forward. We live in a violent, greedy, rootless, cynical and hopeless society, and we don't know what's to become of it all. The decline has two causes. The first is greed, the logical result of the belief that there is no life after death. We grab what we can while we can, however we can, and then hold on to it hard. The second cause is moral confusion, the pragmatic amorality of a society in which it's politically correct to deny that there are universal moral absolutes. The powerful use their power and the weak go to the war, not just the poor but the weak-willed, and especially all the children who depend on the age-old disciplines and loving care of a family." Finally, he commented, "As we stop believing in the dignity of man and woman made in the image of God, violence has risen dramatically." This is John Smith.

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6: From the Sky News Centre at 10, the Prime Minister's confirmed he will continue to lead the Labour Party and the country, but admitted the local election results are tough. Sir Keir Starmer was speaking after they lost control of 9 local authorities, including Exeter, Oxford and Hartlepool. The Prime Minister's vowed not to walk away.
7: We need to inject that hope and convince people that things can and will get better, and that's why in coming days I'll set out the further steps that we will take.
8: Are you going to stand as Prime Minister at the next general election?
7: Yes, it was a 5-year term I was elected to do. I intend to see that through.
6: The big winners so far are Reform UK, who've taken nearly 400 seats. The Lib Dems, meanwhile, have gained Portsmouth and Stockport. The Tories have lost Hampshire and Newcastle-under-Lyme and are 170 seats down. Shadow Housing Secretary James Cleverly insists it's a mixed picture.
9: We've had some very, very disappointing results, and of course we have, but we've also gained control of Westminster Council, Wandsworth Council, held on to Harlow, gains in Peterborough, held on to Fareham in Swellow Braverman's patch.
6: Counting is now underway for elections in the Scottish and Welsh parliaments. In other news, a third British national has been diagnosed with suspected hantavirus linked to a cruise ship outbreak. Officials say they're on the remote South Atlantic island of Tristan da Cunha. The ship's expected to dock in Tenerife on Sunday. Our correspondent Sadia Chowdhury is on the Spanish island.
10: They said UK government staff will be on the ground, and anyone, passengers or crew not showing symptoms, will be escorted to the airport for free passage on a dedicated repatriation flight. This flight, they say, will operate under strict infection control measures.
6: A man will appear in court later accused of threatening Andrew Mountbatten Windsor close to the Sandringham estate. The former Duke of York was in Norfolk when the alleged incident took place. And the chief executive of South East Water has quit. It comes after a report said MPs have no confidence in the leadership team. That's the latest. I'm Stevie Shillinglaw.
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2: Faith, hope and love, the greatest of these is love. 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

Definitely a message in the music on the Cross, Rhythms, Experience, Music and Life. 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

0: A Girls Magazine sales department informed potential advertisers, "We are a friend and mentor to young girls at an age when they're craving advice on relationships, beauty, health and fashion and so on, to assist their transition into womanhood. They trust our magazine and it gives them the answers. Teenage girls are very appearance conscious. 93% regularly use cosmetics and 62% say our magazine helps them decide what products to buy. I long for a day when it can be said that 93% of teenagers regularly volunteer to help out at charity and welfare services, or that 62% have committed themselves to fight against injustice, exploitation and poverty. Just like anyone else, I appreciate there are times when it's just great to look your best, but so many of today's young women go overboard about their appearance. Don't let girls' magazines deliver you into the hands of the advertisers. Find what really is important and eternal in life and live for what lasts. This is John Smith.
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4: He did indeed, Rich Mullins, and a beautiful song, Creed. There's a lot of spiritual truth in this. And you know what, Kerry, just blown away by what's going on social media. We've seen the film, The Jesus Revolution, Kelsey Kramer, about Chuck Smith in California and Lonnie Crispy. And, you know, it's absolutely incredible what's happening. There's a real renaissance, I think, of contemporary Christian music, baptism. So Aslan is on the move, I think.
3: Wonderful.
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3: Well, Chris and I hope you are enjoying the Cross Rhythms experience today. Several artists have recorded this next track. Deep lyrics taken straight from Bible text. Cross Rhythms' favourite, Mr. Cliff Richard. We've played lots of great tracks from him over the years, but for the second of our special select three, here he is with Faith in the Night.

beautiful words to a beautiful song from Cliff Richard. Excellent selection, Mrs. Cole. And the music goes on, the best of three that Kerry has picked this week. Petra, Send Revival. There's something in the air. When it gets darker, it also gets lighter.

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2: 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And here is Jonah 3-3 with a track entitled Watching You Die.

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1: Well, pumping out the music on the Cross Rhythms Experience, music and life indeed. 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
1: The future rests on your courage.
2: It's a very mixed show today. We've gone from hard rock to laid-back mellow. Let's see where Doe with What Am I Waiting For takes us.

And the music goes on with Sam Henshaw featuring Maverick Sabre and a wonderful track entitled It Won't Change.

0: Systems Experience.
1: This isn't the finish line. The future is the finish line.
2: Yes, indeed. The future is the finish line. How are you doing? You look lovely.
3: Oh.
2: Thank you so much for helping me out on the program. And I feel now it's just you and I just forever.
3: Oh, that's beautiful. That's beautiful. So there's a sentence you often use that I love, and I thought we'd discuss it today, Chris. So the Christian walk is a narrow road, not a tightrope. Explain.
2: Well, the thinking of that is we often say that Jesus is 100% divine, 100% human. And as we grow with God, we begin to understand his humanity. And I've often wondered that scripture about Jesus being the way, the truth, and the life. That often we can say Jesus is the way, religion, and the life. Now, I believe in structure, and I believe that you need structure. It's very important. But we need to understand the relationship that we have is God is very involved in changing us inwardly. And as he changes us inwardly, he heals our soul. That's why we've got a conscience, a good conscience before God and man. And sometimes people who don't know the Lord, don't know the Father, can easily build a religion around their performance instead of the attitude and character of Christ himself, who says, I am the way, the truth, and the life. So
3: yeah, and I think that performance can come out of insecurity, can't it? So over the years, I know you've really helped me. Like, if I've come and I can see that there's an area that Jesus is changing, and I'm perhaps being convicted of an attitude or characteristic, and I sort of bring that in prayer and just say, oh, Chris, I really see this about myself, and I'm sorry that I've got this sort of attitude. And, you know, sometimes in that contrition, you can feel really bad about yourself, and you get it out of perspective. You think there's so much percent of you is like in, you know, difficulty. And I think you've often counseled me in a beautiful way of just saying that, Kerry, remember, the Christian walk is a narrow road, not a tightrope, of just bringing in that grace of the Father's love for us.
2: And this is when Christ says, I do nothing other than that I see my Father doing. And Jesus says, I'm the way, the truth, and the life. No one comes to the Father. To know that there is a beautiful parent, God the Father, is so important for us to trust that process, that inner journey of making sure that we're changing for the right motivation.
3: Yeah, because you didn't finish that. No one comes to the Father except through me.
2: Through Christ, yeah.
3: It's obviously he's bringing us to the Father. And yeah, it is that balance of when we are being transformed and we see things that need changing, it's out of love. God's doing it out of love and joy of setting us free from things. And it's not that heavy religious perspective, which would be the tightrope, wouldn't it? That would be the heavy religious perspective.
2: Yeah, there's so much compassion and love that God has for us. But unless we understand his heart towards us, which is there in the Word of God, and the experience, God is so good. And it doesn't mean you don't go through difficult times. We've been through some really difficult times. But it's like Jesus said, in this life you're going to have trouble, but take comfort, I've overcome the world.
3: And it doesn't mean that he's not, I mean, he is a Father that he disciplines those that he loves. So there is a discipline, there is a transformation process, and it's right to fear God in the right way.
2: Agreed, absolutely agreed. So you've got to know that he's a love that we fully don't understand. He's also holy that we don't fully understand, but he's for us.
3: And but it is a narrow road,
2: yep,
3: but not a tight rope.
2: That's right. That's my opinion anyway, Mrs. Cole. Music going on. This is Eric Campbell and a track entitled Positive.

0: 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I want to thank you for tuning in to the Cross Rhythms Experience. A real thank from my heart to this amazing woman that walks life with me, Mrs. Aww. Cole. Thank you, darling, Aww, for your pick.
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0: 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Bye, God bless.
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2: Sky News Centre at 11. The Prime Minister says he's determined to fight on as Labour leader despite a bruising night for his party in the local elections in England. Labour has lost control of nine councils, including Hartlepool, Tameside and Exeter. While the Tories have gained Westminster Council, they've also lost more than 170 seats so far. But Labour leader Kemi Badenoch's putting a positive spin on things.
3: The Conservatives are coming back. I promised to renew this party. I said that we were going to rebuild after our worst defeat ever. And we can see those signs of renewal everywhere that we are standing.
2: Reform UK have been the big winners so far. They've won almost 400 seats. The Lib Dems are also celebrating gains, taking Portsmouth and Stockport. Sir Ed Davey says voters clearly wanted change after feeling let down by the two main political parties.
4: Sometimes they go for change, which I think is from extreme populist parties like Reform and Green. But their message of change is quite destructive. It's burn it all down change. I think Liberal Democrats offer a different change, which is a build-up change.
2: Meanwhile, counting has started in the parliamentary elections in Scotland and Wales. A third British person has been diagnosed with a suspected case of hantavirus linked to an outbreak on a cruise ship. UK health officials say two other British nationals are currently being treated for the rat-borne disease. One of Britain's first gay surrogate parents will appear in court in Essex later, charged with human trafficking and rape. 57-year-old Barry Druitt-Barlow and his partner Scott Druitt-Barlow, who's 32, have both been charged with multiple offences following an investigation by specialist officers. The chief executive of South East Water's stepping down just a week after the group's chairman quit. David Hinton will stay in his post over the summer. And average house prices paid by first-time home buyers have fallen to their lowest level so far this year. The typical cost of a property has fallen to just over £299,000. That's the latest. I'm Stevie Shillinglaw.
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0: haven't been here before, then you need to expect an encounter with God. 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
3: Do you know him? 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Not a word you've read in a book or a line you heard in a sermon. Have you experienced him? The relentless tenderness. 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Right now. 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
1: Herald Sun journalist Toby Green writes a regular newspaper column on relationships. Recently she stated that despite all our social advances, we males and females are no closer to understanding each other than we ever were. Consider that for a moment. We have had centuries of wisdom and literature to lean on, plus all the modern ingenuity backed by surveys, research, psychoanalysis and all the rest. And she says we are no closer to understanding each other. We might also say that we are no closer to understanding the universe, no closer to being kind or fair or understanding. We're no closer to grasping the meaning of life. Modern technology has seemingly miraculously brought about great achievements, but its limits are overwhelmingly vast. Let's not consider ourselves the clever generation until we learn how to transform the human heart and human behaviour. In my opinion, no one has ever come up with a better understanding of life and human dilemmas than Jesus. This is John Smith.

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1: Across

Holy Spirit, I don't know what this is. It's a drain, it's a feeling you give. Oh Lord, came in and you filled me with bliss. It's a feeling I don't wanna resist.

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2: From the Sky News Centre at midday, Sir Keir Starmer says he will not resign and will fight the next general election as Labour leader despite losing hundreds of councillors. It's been a bruising night for the party in local elections across England. They've lost control of 9 local authorities so far, and the Prime Minister's vowed not to walk away.
3: We need to inject that hope and convince people that things can and will get better, and that's why in coming days I'll set out the further steps that we will take.
4: Are you going to stand as Prime Minister at the next general election?
3: Yes, it was a 5-year term I was elected to do. I intend to see that through.
2: One of those, Westminster in London, was taken by the Tories, who've also lost over 170 seats. However, Kemi Badenoch says the Conservatives are coming back and party members are delighted.
5: Kemi!
2: The big winner so far is Reform UK. The party have racked up around 400 seats and have taken outright control of Essex County Council. Party leader Nigel Farage says the results show a truly historic shift in British politics.
6: At the moment, we're winning 1 in 3 of all the seats that are up. But I genuinely think the best is yet to come. I'm very excited about the North East results, the Yorkshire results. Essex, we're feeling supremely confident.
2: Meanwhile, Lib Dem leader Sarette Davy says taking control of Portsmouth and Stockport shows voters wanted an alternative that's not one of the extremes. And counting is now underway in Scotland and Wales. In other news this afternoon, a third British person is suspected of having hantavirus linked to a cruise ship heading for the Canary Islands. UK health officials say 2 others are self-isolating at home and the risk to the wider public remains low. South East Water have lost a second board member, with Chief Executive David Hinton confirming he'll step down. It comes a week after the group's chairman also quit. And Sir David Attenborough says he's completely overwhelmed by congratulations on his 100th birthday. He's been called a national treasure by the Prime Minister. That's the latest. I'm Stevie Shilling.
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They're an alt-pop group with a heartfelt and immersive sound.

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2: I became Christian when I was 13 years old. I would say that I always wanted, even from that age of 13, to go along with the crowd. So being Christian and going along with the crowd at school just didn't really mix at all. And I didn't find it easy to be a Christian in any environment, really. Always sort of straying off, and I would say my faith was fairly weak back then. But it wasn't until a few years later that I was in a band, and I sort of got in with the wrong crowd and really went away from God and took on their morals and their attitudes to life instead of God's, and I got myself in a real

0: It wasn't until I'd really fallen and fallen hard in life and made some big mistakes that I realised that God's way was the best way. And without him, nothing makes sense in life and there's no purpose to life. But with him, it does all make sense. And that's why I'm a Christian.
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1: Cause the heart wants what it wants, and what it wants is me with some chicken wings. Oh, you like your curly fries, super size, sweetie and some lemonade.

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Virginian schoolgirl Rachel Chandler recently wrote letters to nearly 200 people she admired asking, "Would you please tell me the meaning of life and what is the most important lesson?" 2,000 years ago, a number of people asked a similar question of Jesus. How does someone inherit eternal life, they asked. To the person who was fabulously wealthy, Jesus said, "Give all your wealth to the poor and come after me." To the arrogant professional, Jesus said, "Stop imagining yourself to be better than others, forget your pride and learn to love people." To the top theologian, Jesus said, "Start your life over and be born again." Ultimately, though all the answers point to relationship with God and humanity, the greatest issues today are in the areas where they've always been: God, love, responsibility, moral behaviour, and divine power to live out truth and love. This is John Smith.

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3: From the Sky News Centre at 1, Labour are bracing for further big losses as the local election results continue to roll in. They've been hemorrhaging support across England and have lost control of 9 councils. Green Party leader Zach Polansky says the government's to blame for Labour's historic losses.
4: The Labour Party, since they got into office, have continued austerity. They tried to cut disability benefits. We had more children going into poverty for far too long. They brought Peter Mandelson into the heart of government, and we've seen an ongoing genocide in Gaza.
3: Meanwhile, Reform UK has seen their share of the vote surge. They've won control of Essex County Council, taking their tally of local authorities to 3. The Tories have also suffered big losses, as Havering and Newcastle-under-Lyme turned a lighter shade of blue. Meanwhile, the Lib Dems are now in power in 6 local authority areas, and one of their MPs, Marie Goldman, says it's no surprise.
5: We are on track to make our 8th successive year of election gains. Now, that doesn't happen by accident. That doesn't happen just because people don't like the other guys. It's because they like what they see from us as well. So we're really pleased to be continuing to make gains.
3: Meanwhile, counting is underway in both Scotland and Wales, where voters are electing their parliaments. Elsewhere this afternoon, and health officials have confirmed that there is now a 3rd case of suspected hantavirus linked to an outbreak of the disease on a cruise ship. The UK Health Security Agency says 2 British people have been confirmed as having the rat-borne disease. One of Britain's first gay surrogate parents will appear in court in Essex later, charged with human trafficking and rape. 57-year-old Barry Druitt-Barlow and his partner Scott Druitt-Barlow, who's 32, are both accused of multiple offences. The owner of British Airways has repeated its claim it's confident about jet fuel supplies this summer. The Iran wars put a halt on deliveries from the Middle East. And Thomas Tuchel will name his England squad for the World Cup in 2 weeks' time. He'll select 26 players for the tournament in the USA, Canada and Mexico. England's opening group game is against Croatia on June the 17th. That's the latest. I'm Stevie Schillinglaw.
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Hello, I'm Arthur Good. I'm the pastor at Vineyard Church. I'm going to talk about speeches today. There have been a number of great speeches over the years throughout history. Martin Luther King, I've Had a Dream. Then there was Churchill's On the Beaches. And there are lots more as well. But I think the greatest speech, if measured by impact at least, was made by an itinerant rabbi 2,000 years ago in Israel. We know it now as Sermon on the Mount. Even if you're not familiar with it, you will be familiar with some of the stories and the phrases that it contains. The foolish man building his house on the rock. Going the extra mile, loving your enemies.

please don't cast your pearls before swine. Or as I said the other day to someone at the football club, don't cast your swirls to pine. The interesting thing about this speech, I think, was the audience. Chapter 4 of the Gospel of Matthew tells us that people brought to him all who were ill with various diseases, those suffering with severe pain, the demon-possessed, those having seizures, and the paralysed. So it would have been quite a motley crew hearing him speak. Smelly, chaotic, noisy. And these are the people, and this is the context in which Jesus chose to give his inauguration speech. He was inaugurating the kingdom of God. His good news, and the gospel means good news, is that a new kingdom is here, one where the rules of this world have been turned upside down. And this is where the blesseds came in, because you're blessed if you mourn, because the kingdom of God is for you. The meek are blessed because they're going to be first in line in this new kingdom, as are the poor. Last in line here in the world, but in the kingdom of God, in God's kingdom, you will be called rich. I think nowadays we're still stuck in the winner's narrative. And if we want to start a new kingdom, we would actually probably start by going to capture the hearts and the minds of the successful, the ones with power, the ones with money, the ones with nice teeth. Generally, hoping that it would sort of trickle down to everyone else, down to the losers at the bottom of the pile. But Jesus didn't do this. He announced his new kingdom to losers, his new kingdom for losers. In the words of Simon and Garfunkel, blessed are the sat upon, the spat upon, the ratted on. For they shall inherit the earth. They are first in line with God's kingdom. In our weakness, he's made strong. Not in our success, not in our popularity, our good looks or our giftedness. This is a religion of losers. So why is it that we keep on striving to be a winner?

0: Described as a collusion of creativity, conviction, and community, their debut full release is fiery and joy-filled. 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
1: Taking a voyage of discovery.

Cosmopolitan recently gave us a disturbing article entitled Betrayal, Who Can You Trust? In it, they detail three stories, two about husbands having affairs, and one about an advertising executive's protege who stole her job while she's away on maternity leave. I'll be the last to know. Most of us know the indignity, the humiliation and the pain of being betrayed. Of course, the most renowned story of betrayal in human history was that which led to the crucifixion of Jesus. Traitor Judas sold his mate out, while gutless Peter three times denied association with Jesus when checked out by other blokes. The Bible tells us that we do not worship a God who is afar off and untouched by human suffering and betrayal, but one who can be moved by the feelings of our weaknesses and disappointments. This is John Smith.

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1: See, there's no politician, no economist, no ecologist, no sociologist, no doctor, no educator that's going to solve the problems of the Western world today. We've got to have revival. We've got to have the presence of the Lord. We've got to have the counsel of God, the wisdom of God prevailing in our land.
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1: From a child star on Broadway to R&B hitmaker, we take a look at the history of Lee Varsey. We report on the rise of US singer and songwriter Patrick Mabry. And one-time Hillsong singer Aidan King speaks about relocating to the US and developing a solo career.
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1: Straight in at the top of the Cross Rhythms chart this week is Joy by Ray. And so Justin Bieber was knocked off the top spot and down to number two with Butterflies. 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
3: From the Sky News Centre at 2. Some big hitters in Labour are starting to have their say on the way forward after hundreds of councillors were voted out in local elections across England.
4: Let's have a proper discussion and analysis of how this has happened, why it happened, what are the reasons for it and what should we do about it. If, as a result of that analysis, there is a view amongst the party overall that there needs to be a change of leadership, well, it should be an orderly change. It shouldn't be some coup or anything like that.
3: Former Labour Shadow Chancellor John McDonnell advising members not to panic. The Prime Minister's already said he takes responsibility, but he insists he won't be stepping down. Reform UK's made big gains, including winning more than 550 seats and taking Essex County Council from the Tories. Leader Nigel Farage says the results show a truly historic shift in British politics. The Conservative leader, Kemi Badenoch, insists she can see signs of renewal, despite losing more than 180 councillors so far.
5: The Conservatives are coming back. I promised to renew this party. I said that we were going to rebuild after our worst defeat ever, and we can see those signs of renewal everywhere that we are standing.
3: Green leader Zach Bielanski thinks people have been reacting to, despite what Labour promised, very little change. His party have made over 40 gains. In the Scottish Parliament election, the SNP has gained the Shetland Islands from the Lib Dems to get their results off to a good start. Counting's also underway in Wales this afternoon. Elsewhere, UK health officials insist staff will be on the ground ready to support British nationals leaving the cruise ship hit by the Hansa virus outbreak. A third person from here is thought to be affected. South East Water's chief executive says he'll be stepping down. It comes a week after the group's chairman also quit. And the King and Queen are among those who've paid tribute to Sir David Attenborough as he celebrates his 100th birthday. Charles and Camilla have shared photos of the environmentalist online. That's the latest. I'm Imani Rana.
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The tide is against them, but you can be sure the A-Team will be back.

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2: From the Sky News Centre at 3, the Prime Minister says he takes responsibility after Labour suffered heavy losses in England's local elections. But Keir Starmer says he won't walk away. Labour has lost control of 10 councils and more than 350 seats. Scottish Labour leader Anna Sawa says his party's hurting after it didn't win the argument in the Holyrood election. SNP leader John Swinney says it's clear his party will come out as the largest.
3: To take it to the position where I expect us to win the election today is a moment of enormous significance for me, and one from which I take enormous personal assurance and joy.
2: Reform's Nigel Farage says there's an historic shift in UK politics, with his party returning more than 550 councillors. Conservative Shadow Education Secretary Laura Trott rejects the idea his party is a viable alternative to Labour in government.
4: Who are the people doing the stuff on winter fuel? That's us. On social media? That's us. On farm tax? That's us. Where are they? What are their positions? They haven't got any. And where they do get into local councils, where they have in Kent, they have been a total disaster.
2: Sir Ed Davies praised what he called fantastic results for his Lib Dems. In other news, a woman's ex-boyfriend's been jailed for 18 years for the manslaughter of her young son. Cole Page's mother, Zoe Coutts, received a 10-year term for allowing the death of a child. A third British national's been diagnosed with suspected hantavirus linked to a cruise ship outbreak. Health officials say they're on the remote South Atlantic island of Tristan da Cunha. The owner of British Airways has repeated its claim it's confident about jet fuel supplies this summer. The Iran wars put a halt on deliveries from the Middle East. And average prices paid by first-time homebuyers have fallen to their lowest levels so far this year. Figures from Halifax show the typical cost of a property fell by 0.1% last month to just over £299,000. That's the latest. I'm Imani Rana.
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5: Hi, my name's Emma and this is Rob, and we're here with episode 4 of Hope and the City. We're delighted that you can join us, and on this episode we're speaking to a very special guest, Richard Garnett.
6: So Richard is speaking to us today about hope in the face of terminal illness. Richard's passed away now, which makes this episode you're about to hear, I think, even more poignant. He was very strong to the end. I think we interviewed him maybe only 3-4 days before he went to be with the Lord. And we really want to honour Freddie, Kit and Millie, his children. And so we're talking about some tough things. This is a very hopeful podcast, which again, you know, our definition of hope is it has to stand up to real life issues, even death. Yeah. Which is the number one statistic we all have to face. So we hope you get a lot from this podcast. If this brings up something very personal for you, you can email us at hope@crplymouth.co.uk. If you have any general comments, encouragement for us, ideas of other things we can be taking on in this podcast, please interact with us on the socials as well. And that's on Facebook, Instagram, at Hope and the City Podcast. Thank you for tuning in.
7: When I was 55, I was diagnosed with an incurable cancer. They said I'd have a year to 18 months. I've survived a little bit longer than that. But I suspect, to use Olympic metaphors, I'm on the last lap now. So, right. Yeah.
5: Right. So, are you having treatment at the moment? Or
7: last week, I said to my oncologist, I'm having no more treatment.
5: Right.
7: And we had a nice chat with the palliative care team.
5: Yeah.
7: So, yes, you can guess where that's going.
5: Yeah.
6: So I know a bit about Richard's backstory. So, Richard, you were an actor originally, weren't you?
7: I was for 20 years. God called me into acting. I wanted to be an accountant, but I was too stupid and I hated it anyway. So I became, at God's invitation, became an actor.
5: Okay.
7: And then about late 90s, I was fed up with traveling around the world, living out of a suitcase, and God opened the door to step out the spotlight and help other people, particularly in business, when they were in the spotlight, raising money, doing speeches, blah, blah, blah.
8: Wow, excellent.
6: So the money was better in business than in acting?
7: I was earning in half a day or a day what I had been earning in a week.
6: So it was
7: a lot is the answer.
6: So as you say, so we're going back now to, so 2015, you found out that you had cancer and perhaps you think maybe linked to your acting days.
7: Yes, they said it came from asbestos in old theatres. Interestingly, my cancer is called mesothelioma. Asbestos. And actually, when I was with the oncologist and they were telling me I had mesothelioma, one of my sons looked up on a laptop and said, I found a meso joke. I said, what's that then? He said, how do you treat patients with mesothelioma? Don't know. Asbestos, you can.
8: I thought it was a good one. That's one thing we talked about actually the other week, didn't we? On one of our podcasts, we talked about the need on occasions and in relationship of humour, and how that can actually be like a pressure release. You know, how it can actually just change a moment, just change that moment, the intensity of that moment, and just allow that release, that humour. It has to be the right place, the right time, and the right relationship.
7: Did you find that to be true with your son?
8: Yeah, definitely. So both my husband and my son has had a very dry sense of humour. So we were in Birmingham at one point. He had an amputation, a hind quarter amputation, which is where they take the leg at the hip. And this was in the last 2 years, like between 2020 and 2022. And we were up at the hospital and there was a doctor there who looked a bit like Mr. T out of the A-Team.
7: Yeah.
8: And apart from the jewellery, but he was like really ripped, you know, really muscly.
7: Yeah.
8: And he walked past and he was amazing. He was so good with James, so good with us as a family. And Carl just turned to James and went, see that? That's Mr. T. He's going to take off your leg like a chicken wing. But we needed it because we just knew like the seriousness of all that and all the intensive care and everything afterwards. But we just needed those moments of sheer hilarity almost.
7: Yeah.
8: That humor doesn't half come into play, does it?

0: One of the things we've been talking about, Richard, is that for hope to be real hope, it has to stand up to real life. So when we're talking about hope, it's not an anesthetic to all the things that we face. It's not an anesthetic to, it's not a denial of it. It's not a turning away from the frustration and the pain and the injustice of it. But, over the last few years, I imagine you've had ups and you've had downs as well. What's that been like? And how have you done that with your family? Have you let them totally into that process? Are you naturally a private person?
1: I'm naturally a private person, but we decided from the get-go to be completely open about everything.
0: Wow.
1: I've got friends who've had cancer and they've been very private. They believe that actually they don't want to cause their children pain, whereas I've taken the opposite view. I want them to know everything and being incredibly vulnerable, which has been difficult for me because I don't like being helped. So I can remember when I was first diagnosed, I went to a church, still go to a church, where, if I'm honest, our CV vicar would love us all to be South American Pentecostals and rather enjoyed illness so that they could, not enjoyed, but it was an opportunity to pray for healing. And a lovely couple came up and said, "Can we pray for you to be healed?" And for me, that was a big kind of barrier to get over, to be willing for somebody to pray to me, pray for me. And that's been a good journey. And now, I have to be helped on and out of a wheelchair. Somebody has to empty the kind of potty thing that I wee into, help me get dressed. I am utterly vulnerable. And that's fine. We all get to that place, don't we? And I can remember during chemo, which for me was pretty brutal in the early days. So I would lose a stone of weight in a week and couldn't move, couldn't open my eyes really. But I felt wrapped in God's love in some extraordinary way. So my hope came from not just words in the Bible, but the literal experience of being loved by God. And I can remember I used to go on retreat, which I loved. And an old monk said, "Prayer is like a newborn baby being held in its mother's arms." And that for me became increasingly the model of just me with nothing being wrapped in God's love. And also what I've come to appreciate is actually I am a soul wrapped in emotion, tissue, blood, bone. I will have good days, I will have crappy days. And God's love for me, it changes not one iota. I used to think if I was good, God loved me more. If I was bad, God might love me less. And I've come to appreciate that that is, to use my favorite word in the English language, utter b****. So, yeah.
0: I know that's one of your favorite words. Oh,
1: Yeah.
0: Richard, that perspective that you bring. I mean, there's a little saying, I think I can't remember who it's credited to. I think ironically, a guy called Moody, and he said, "My greatest fear is not failure, but of succeeding at all the things that don't really matter." What has the last 8 years taught you that the previous, however many, couldn't have?
1: We have a cancer club at church. So there were a number of us who were diagnosed same time. So basically there were about seven or eight of us. And we meet on Zoom, or actually WhatsApp video, from 9:30 to 10 online before we go to church, 10:30, because some of us can't go to church. And we just share where we're at and pray for each other. It's holy place. And one of those people, a lady called Sandra, very gifted senior accountant, year and a half ago, breast cancer, year and a half ago, lost the use of her legs as a nappy, she's in a wheelchair. And she said, "Two things matter to me now: love, my family, my friends, my church, my and the other thing is making a difference." And I think I would completely echo that.
2: Wow.
1: For me, making a difference and experiencing the love of those people I love and others, but being able to make a difference, to be able to be, metaphorically speaking, on the pitch, firing some shots, whether it's with talent or treasure or time or that feels that I kind of, if there's a day and you get to the end of it and go, I'm glad to stayed alive for that. That feels a huge privilege. And I wouldn't swap that for a gold medal at the Olympics or winning the Euros or being Zuckerberg, or because to play a part in what Jesus is doing around the world, establishing his kingdom, feels like the most extraordinary privilege in the world.
2: Right, again, but a bit louder.
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consisting of brothers Jason, Brendan and Andrew, their self-titled new album is a 14-track offering. They're an alt-pop group with a heartfelt and immersive sound.

0: know that in your, I was listening to one of your podcasts that you did with Simon, is it Gilbard called Inspired. And in it, you were saying about you are looking forward to that time when that day comes to go to heaven. What kind of thing is it that you are anticipating? How are you expecting? And what is it that places that hope in you? What is it about going to heaven that gives you just that sense of hope and comfort during this time?
1: I'll answer the question. I just go back to, in our cancer club, we have two sayings. One is, all is well and will be well, which is lovely. And then the other one is, God grows roses up through manure. Yeah. And I think the wonder of God is that he can take the very worst circumstances that we are most terrified of and bring us extraordinary and amazing gifts through it. And we've certainly experienced all of that.
0: Yeah.
1: To answer your question, I think what I'm most looking forward to is coming to see what Jesus promised. Because Jesus gave hints about what heaven is like. And he said it was a great place. And somebody gave me a book called Imagine Heaven, where somebody compares what the Bible tells us about heaven with near-death experiences recorded. And it's the most exciting, extraordinary book because it explores heaven as a physical place. And we are physical bodies. And what could that look like and feel like? And now, whether it's true or not, I don't know. But it is going to be the most amazing place. Not that I understand one word of Revelation, but Jesus said it was an extraordinary place, and I'll take his word for it. I think what I'm really looking forward to is whatever. So Jesus, I think, does not ask us to give. He asks us to invest. He talks about purses. He talks about purses that on this earth are corruptible, moth, rust, destroy. The implication being that actually in eternity, they are purses. So what do they contain? What's good? I would say this side of eternity, when I have chosen to invest in what God is doing, the joy that I get from that is just phenomenal. There's this wonderful phrase called habituation, which means that, I don't know, you buy a nice car, for the first 3 months it feels great, and then it feels like you're driving a Renault 5, which is fourth hand. So things that feel really exciting become normalized. Whereas I think when we invest in what God is doing, the reverse happens. It becomes more and more exciting. And certainly as I look back at my life, I'm so excited, potentially, when I get to heaven, to see what my tiny, tiny, tiny, tiny contribution has done. So John Lennox has written a book about investing time and treasure and talent in the kingdom. And he talks about, do you remember the story that Jesus talks about the steward who buys friends with the money that he has? Mm-hmm. And John said, maybe when we invest in what God's doing, we actually are making friends all over the world. And actually, when we get to heaven, maybe part of our treasure is to meet those friends and to be able to share our stories. Apart from seeing Jesus face to face, that seems to me the most exciting thing. And that really excites me. Jesus says, where your treasure is, there your heart will be. Now, the implication of that, I think, is, for example, with money, when he asked me to give above and beyond, you know, whatever, to begin with, I was hugely resistant because I wanted to hold on to my money. But when I actually did, I suddenly became really excited about doing that. And when he asked me for a bit of my time to help preachers, I was hugely resistant to that. But when I did, it became incredibly exciting. So you've got this bizarre situation where Jesus says, I've given you this stuff. Do you want to use it for my kingdom? My initial response is always no, no, and no. But when I do, suddenly it becomes more exciting than anything else. And that's the miracle of it, I think.

0: Well, Emma did share, didn't you, in the first episode that you knew God to be real, not just in the ways that you'd learned in church services and Sunday schools, but real. And sometimes it was felt, but you still knew. And sometimes it wasn't felt, but you still knew.
1: I mean, and certainly in the weeks after James, you know, there was just, and even actually when I think about it, as you know, with the cancer journey, it can be very up and down. And there were lots of times where we were like, I think this is it. You know, James is on the decline now. This is the beginning kind of the end. And then he would rally, and then we would, you know, we would have a bit more time, and then he would decline again. And through that process, I think, you know, God was really sowing in us something about the hope of eternity. And to the point that when James passed, you know, he just had that comfort if he knew where he was going. And I think Carl and I, my husband and I, and his older brother Tom and younger sister Abby, we were praying. He died on a Sunday evening, and it was like the Sunday afternoon, and we were praying for him. And he had his arms out, like he was holding his arms up to a father, you know, like a toddler holds their arms up to a father. And James, he was huge. He was 6 foot 4. He was gangly and long and, you know, big. And he had his arms out, like he was waiting to be lifted up by his heavenly father. And I think even for all of us, like we were, you know, witnessing this, it felt like that veil between heaven and earth was just so thin and so transient in that time. And it's not something that you can even describe in words or even in the physical. It's just something deep in your soul that you know. And even like afterwards, you know, I felt extremely broken, and it felt very dark and very sad after James. But God was so gracious and gave us such hope. So one of the weeks after James had passed away, we had a communion at church, and we have a balcony, and you know, couldn't really hold much conversation with people because I was just, you know, tired and just

0: God, he put that in our hearts, didn't he? He put the hope of eternity in us. And he was, I believe, showing me that it was there, you know, that it was almost just beyond the veil of where I could touch, where I could reach. And it felt like a pair of neck curtains almost, where my fingers were touching the neck curtains and pushing them, but I couldn't go through them. Just, you know, God is good in that. God.
1: I was thinking, if you go back to sporting metaphor, for example, where is hope? Sometimes this cancer journey has felt like a marathon without a finishing line, and where the gradient gets steeper and steeper and steeper, and I am physically exhausted. And there's a part of me, rather like Paul, that goes, of course I want to stay and hang around and be with those I love, but actually there's a part of me that just wants to stop. And if you're going on the marathon route, you don't see the end until you turn a corner and you see the finishing line. And I think part of that hope is actually to come to that finishing line, because you know the stuff that you're coping with is going to end. This pain, whether it's physical pain or other forms of pain, is going to end, and it's not going to be there. And what it's going to be replaced with is a new body, and actually a functioning body, and seeing Jesus face to face, and encountering friends you've made in this life who you've never met, and that meal, physical meal, which the Bible promises. And so if for me, when I left my college's meeting, Freddie said to me, well, beforehand, he said, it's going to be my son. He said, it's going to be Terminal 5, or it's going to be All Clear Avenue, isn't it? And when I left the meeting, he said, it's going to be Terminal 5. And actually, it was quite a good metaphor, because the truth is, my life, compared to most people in the world, is lived and has been lived in the Gold Star Lounge in Terminal 5. It's a life of undiluted luxury. I've never had to worry about food or clothes or a roof over my head or a bed at night. I've had all of those things. At some point, my flight is going to be called. I suspect it's going to be very soon. And where I'm going is seat 1A on a private jet to the most wonderful place in the universe. The difficult bit is the onboarding bit. It's the leaving the lounge and making your way onto the plane. So I have the hope of where I'm going. It's the bit in between that's the challenge, I think.

0: Yes, yeah, so that's part of the hope, that at the end of all of this, there is the end of suffering. And that's a wonderful thought, to be honest, because I really am, yeah, exhausted.
1: And that's why we appreciate so much, Richard, your time today. You haven't said anything to sort of pull me up short on my shortcomings, but I just feel so ungrateful. I think that's the, as well as sad, and I think that's...
0: Why ungrateful?
1: Because I think you have come to see things that you are so grateful for. And I think I spend so much of time worrying about what I haven't got and just not stopping and considering the things that I do. And I think perhaps that's just life. It's so much of it is trying to get through and, you know, trying to get this and get that. Not even luxuries, but gratitude. It just enables you to stop, to take stock, for it to actually register the important things that you do have. And you've reminded me of that. I feel that.
0: I think what's been really interesting for me is this whole thing about gratitude. Have either of you read a book by a lady called Anne Voskamp called A Thousand Gifts?
1: No.
0: So she was a Canadian farmer's wife, homeschooling 6 children. She didn't have enough time. She was very stressed. Her sister was run over by a tractor when she was about 4. And she was somewhat bitter towards God. And a friend of hers said, listen, you're stuck in the middle of the prairies. Why don't you try thanking God for, rather like the books that say, go to 100 places before you die. Why don't you try thanking God for 1,000 things? Each night she'd go out into a little shed and she'd write in a journal, number one. And I think the first one was the sunshine, rainbows on soap suds as she washed some clothes. She'd write that down. Anyway, her book, 1,000 Gifts from God, inspired me to actually, her point was, Jesus often said, thank you, before he did something extraordinary. And I've never been taught to say thank you. And Voskamp's point is, you can actually train yourself to look for things to be grateful for. Long story cut short, I started a journal. I'm not really a writy person. But then I started taking photos on my Instagram account. I didn't want to share my Instagram account. It wasn't for other people. It was just my photo album. And every day, I would try and take a photo. And it's called 1,000 Gifts from God. But I love it because it's teaching me to hunt out things to be grateful for. And I think my brain is being transformed. And every morning, I try and thank God 10 things. I'll see if I can remember them. Am I alive? Yes. Do I have a home that I can live in, a roof over my head? Yes. Do I have at least some money? Yes. Do I have clothes and food? Yes, I do. Does God give me things to do, paid and unpaid? Yes. Do I have family who love me? Yes. Do I have friends who love me? Yes. Can I go to a church without being arrested? Am I still breathing? And does God love me? And every day, pretty much all of those are true. Mm-hmm. And so my life is statistically 10 out of 10. But I'm trying to get that discipline of deliberately looking for things to be thankful for. And surprise, surprise, there are always things to be thankful for because we're surrounded with them, I think. And God's been teaching me to look. I think that's the point.
2: Yeah. I think
0: rather like an Easter egg hunt.

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3: Could you tell us about these poems, Richard? Because also people in Plymouth will know them, because when we went through COVID, when I went through a time in my life, I seemed to be taking an inordinate number of funerals. When I think I had four or five friends with cancer at the same time, I was sharing your poems with them. And so tell us a bit about them.
4: I was diagnosed in 2015, went through chemo, surgery, blah. The cancer came back in 18. And at the time, I was due to visit Israel, and I visited Israel on the first day. I was in the Garden of Gethsemane, and it felt very dark. I would say my hope was diminished. And that evening, you normally get a break before supper to kind of journal, do whatever. And I opened my journal, and when I applied pen to paper, it felt like it wasn't me. It was felt like Jesus speaking to me, giving me a commentary on the day. And somewhat bizarrely, it was in the form of poetry. So anyway, I wrote these words down. They just came, flowed. And I read it out when we gathered together downstairs, and one lady started to cry. And she said, "That speaks absolutely to me." And interestingly, the next day, Jesus did the same thing in the evening. He gave me another poem. And this happened for I think it was a 2-week trip, 10 days. And then sort of on average every month since then, exactly the same, on different subjects and different fields. And I was encouraged to kind of put them in a book, but also to do them on a podcast. So I've recorded them on a podcast called Jesus Here, H-E-R-E, which you can download. But that's the story of the poems. And I was that emotionally castrated public school boy who was sent away at the age of 8 and locked their heart away for good. That's the story of the poems.
5: Do you have one to hand at all, Richard?
4: I don't, and I can't get up.
5: That's absolutely fine. We might, if with your permission,
4: of course.
5: Rob said he's got some of them, and maybe we would like to share one or two of them.
4: The first one, it's probably very good if people are going through stuff. The very first one.
5: That would be amazing.
3: We'll dig it out and cut it in here.
6: Sometimes when you think of running your race, you worry you won't last the pace. All the motivation you had is gone. You simply don't want to carry on. All you feel is dry and dead. Not alive or free or loved or led. Unable to face the road ahead. Instead of running, you'd rather stop. Instead of climbing, you'd rather drop. At times, all you want to do is sin. Instead of resisting, you want to give in. Like Jonah, you want to run away and not have to face another day. Whenever this is the case, my friend, do you really believe that this is the end? Because it's not. Do you really believe that you're unique in feeling your life is pointless and bleak? You're not the first, and you won't be the last, who feels that they're not up to the task. Every pain that you now feel is a pain that in my life was real to me too. Were there times, do you think, in my 30-odd years that I, the Son of God, shed tears? Remember my night at Gethsemane when I wanted so very much to be free, free from the prospect of pain and strife, free from the Father's call on my life. But I chose instead to say yes and obey, not to give up and walk away, to fulfill my calling and do what is right, to say no to temptation and fight my fight. And that is what I ask you to do for the sake of those who depend on you, those whose lives will be greatly blessed because you didn't fail your test. And the good news is the strength you need to battle through doesn't actually come from you. Because I'm yours, and because you're mine, because you're a branch, and because I'm the vine, the strength you need comes from me, my friend. It's a strength you receive, a strength I send, strength enough to stand and fight, strength enough to be a light, strength enough for the day you face, strength enough to run your race. For I am God, your closest friend, and I'm by your side till the very end. In this fight, you're never alone. You're never, ever on your own. So whenever the road seems dark and long, and you don't really feel you can carry on, just take a moment and turn to me. Turn to the one who has set you free. Turn to the one who is always there. Give me the load that's too heavy to bear. And whenever the enemy says retreat, whenever your thoughts are consumed with defeat, open your eyes and once again see that you have my authority. The authority to tell him to go. The authority to stand and say no. The authority of a son of the King to battle evil and conquer sin and fight to bring my kingdom in.
3: So Richard has given me a lot of help in my life. What I feel called to is to help communicate a bit about my faith and about life and all life things. And Richard once gave me a mug as a prompt and or a prop. And on the bottom of it or down the handle, I can't remember. I think it was on the bottom, Richard. It said, "What if this was your last sermon?" And I thought, wow, you know, what a... We don't know how long we've got. We don't know, you know, how important particular opportunities are to have say a kind word, say something that's real, that's honest, that's hope. But for people in Plymouth who don't know you too well, they probably won't speak to you again. And our hope is that you get to meet them in heaven. But if you were, not our hope for you, but for them, what would you say?
4: There's a German theologian called Karl Barth who wrote, I guess, hundreds of books on deep theological issues. And towards the end of his life, some Americans flew across to partake of his wisdom. And they said, "Dr. Barth, at the end of all of your study, could you give us some insight about God and truth?" And he looked at them and he said, "Jesus loves me. This I know, because the Bible tells me so." And I would say to the world is constantly selling an answer to fill the hole that we have and an answer that doesn't fill the hole. The world says, if you make yourself physically beautiful, you'll be all right. If you get a senior position in a business, you'll be great. If you have enough money, you'll be great. If you go on enough holidays, you'll be great. If you have enough stuff or a nice car or this or this or this or that. And I think I would say to anybody going through stuff or not going through stuff, Jesus Christ is real. God is real. We can't see him. We can't hear him, but actually he's real. And he created everything that we see. And let's not blame him for what's going on, because for what's going on, that's our stuff.
5: Yeah.
4: Ukraine isn't God's fault. Ukraine is Russia's fault. Gaza isn't God's fault. It's the fault of forgiveness, resentment, anger, fear. You know, if you measured the amount of food that in the West we waste every year, that would be enough to feed easily all those who don't have food.
5: Mm.
4: So I would say, to anybody, Jesus, God desperately wants a relationship with you. He's your father. He created you. He loves you. And all he invites you to do is to turn to him. Now, there's a word for that, which is repent. I don't like that word, but actually it's just, he's standing there with his arms open wide and he longs to accept you, forgive you, love you, lead you, guide you, fill you with it, his peace, his love, his joy. Then all we have to do is to turn to him. But he is real. And that's been my experience for the good times and also for the for these times, it's been a little bit tougher. And he's real whether you feel him or not.
7: Wow, what an episode of Hope and the City there. This is Dave just weighing in on the end of this episode, just to let you know that this has been a cut down, edited version of the full podcast episode, cut down so we can fit it in to this hour on the radio for you. But if you'd like to listen to the full interview, unedited, there's some more amazing stuff that Richard shared with Rob and Emma. Then you can find the full episode on Hope and the City, wherever you get your podcasts, search Hope and the City. And it's this particular episode is episode 4 of season 1. So do find that wherever you get your podcasts. 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
2: From the Sky News Centre at 4, Reform leader Nigel Farage says there's a historic shift in UK politics, with his party gaining more than 770 councillors so far. The Prime Minister has called the results very tough, adding he takes responsibility for his party's poor performance. But Keir Starmer insists he won't quit, despite losing control of 13 councils and 533 seats. Voters in Tameside explain why they've turned their backs on Labour.
3: A change.
4: What annoys me is people have worked all my life and they can't manage.
5: I voted for independent because we needed someone that listens to the people. Labour has had their chance.
2: SNP leader John Swinney says it's clear his party will emerge as the largest in the Scottish Parliament. Scottish Labour's Anna Sawyer has called the results disappointing. Kemi Badenoch thinks that they show the Tories are coming back, while Lib Dem leader Ed Davies called the party's results fantastic.
6: Sometimes they go for change, which I think is from extreme populist parties like Reform and Green, but they're massive change is quite destructive. It's burn it all down change. I think Liberal Democrats offer a different change, which is a build-up change.
2: In other news, a woman's ex-boyfriend has been jailed for 28 years for the manslaughter of her young son. Zoe Coutts has also been imprisoned for allowing her child to be physically abused. A third British person is suspected of having hantavirus linked to a cruise ship headed for the Canary Islands. UK health officials say two other British nationals are currently being treated for the rat-borne disease. Meanwhile, Star Wars actor Mike Hamill's angered the White House by posting an AI image of Donald Trump lying in a grave. The White House social media account has responded, calling him a sick individual. And Great Western Railway is going to be nationalised in December. The operator, which connects Paddington in London to the south of England and South Wales, will be the 11th to be taken into public ownership. That's the latest. I'm Imani Rana.
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0: and it brings a climactic closing to their 10-year-plus fictional narrative, Dima.
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Hello, I'm Arthur Good. I'm the pastor at Vineyard Church. I'm going to talk about speeches today. There have been a number of great speeches over the years throughout history. Martin Luther King, I've Had a Dream. Then there was Churchill's On the Beaches. And there are lots more as well. But I think the greatest speech, if measured by impact at least, was made by an itinerant rabbi 2,000 years ago in Israel. We know it now as Sermon on the Mount. Even if you're not familiar with it, you will be familiar with some of the stories and the phrases that it contains. The foolish man building his house on the rock. Going the extra mile, loving your enemies, don't cast your pearls before swine. Or as I said,

Is here, one where the rules of this world have been turned upside down. And this is where the blesseds came in, because you're blessed if you mourn, because the kingdom of God is for you. The meek are blessed, because they're going to be first in line in this new kingdom, as are the poor. Last in line here in the world, but in the kingdom of God, in God's kingdom, you will be called rich. I think nowadays we're still stuck in the winner's narrative. And if we want to start a new kingdom, we would actually probably start by going to capture the hearts and the minds of the successful, the ones with power, the ones with money, the ones with nice teeth. Generally, hoping that it would sort of trickle down to everyone else, down to the losers at the bottom of the pile. But Jesus didn't do this. He announced his new kingdom to losers, his new kingdom for losers. In the words of Simon and Garfunkel, blessed are the sat upon, the spat upon, the ratted on. For they shall inherit the earth. They are first in line with God's kingdom. In our weakness, he's made strong. Not in our success, not in our popularity, our good looks or our giftedness. This is a religion of losers. So why is it that we keep on striving to be a winner?

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Lee Varsey is on a mission to revolutionise R&B. Love Me to Life

A recent survey of 14,500 women showed that virtually none were happy with their weight. But Dr. Justin Kennedy warns that the more you diet, the worse your mental health. He says, as people fail their diets, their degree of self-efficiency will fall and their mental health will get worse. Come on, Barbie, let's go party. The stupid part is that every day 40,000 children from the third world actually die from starvation and malnutrition. We desperately need to stop being so obsessive about our appearance and start being desperate about loving our neighbours. Jesus said, love your neighbour as you would have them love you, not impress your neighbour with how good looking and thin you are. Dieting may be a multi-billion dollar industry, but only genuine love for God and others can truly help make life worth living. This is John Smith.

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6: From the Sky News Centre at 5. It was a tough morning for Labour in England, as it's not been much better in Wales or Scotland this afternoon. Sir Keir Starmer's lost more than 660 councillors across England, but insists he's not going to walk away.
7: We need to inject that hope and convince people that things can and will get better. And that's why in coming days I'll set out the further steps that we will take.
8: Are you going to stand as Prime Minister at the next general election?
7: Yes. It was a 5-year term I was elected to do. I intend to see that through.
6: Welsh Labour expects to be reduced to around 10 members in the Senedd. In the last few minutes, Welsh First Minister Eluned Morgan has lost her seat, while Labour's Scottish leader says the party's hurting. Zach Polanski declared the two-party system as dead and buried after the Greens won the Hackney majority. Mayoralty, despite the Conservatives losing more than 420 seats, Kemi Badenoch says results show signs of renewal.
9: We are renewing, we are rebuilding as a party, and this country needs us.
6: Nigel Farage thinks reform's gains mark an historic shift after winning Sunderland, the first council it's taken from Labour. Lib Dem leader Sir Ed Davies pleased after taking control of Portsmouth and Stockport. He's predicting significant growth in Scotland, where the SNP will fall just short of a majority, according to the latest projection. Plaid Cymru's leader is still confident of becoming First Minister of Wales. In other news, a judge has sentenced a 36-year-old man to 18 years in jail for what he described as a deliberate, intentional assault on a defence two-year-old boy. Cole Page died at the age of 4, 2 years after sustaining injuries at the hands of his mother's ex-boyfriend, Scott O'Connor. And the US Secretary of State has criticised other countries again for not backing military efforts against Iran, warning a lack of support over the Strait of Hormuz sets a dangerous global precedent. In Italy, Marco Rubio has called for more than just strongly worded statements from European allies. That's the latest. I'm Imani Rana.
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0: 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I'm Tanya and I'm here with Amelia, and you're listening to Coffee Catch-Up's Espresso.
1: In this hour, you'll hear myself and Tanya talking about life and faith and generally having a good time.
0: And of course, you'll hear lots of great music too. 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

Described as a collusion of creativity, conviction, and community, their debut full release is fiery and joy-filled. 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

0: Hello, you're listening to Coffee Catch-Up's Espresso on Cross Rhythms Plymouth, and this is Amelia and Tanya from Coffee Catch-Up's podcast. And today we are doing one of our super duper fun quiz shows.
1: Whoop this whoop.
0: Whoop whoop indeed, my friend.
1: I love a quiz. I say it every time, every quiz episode. I'm like, I love a quiz.
0: We do love a quiz on Coffee Catch-Up Espresso. Mm-hmm. Tanya especially loves a quiz. She has got an entire document in front of her of all these crazy different rounds that she just comes up with and writes down in her spare time.
1: It's getting on to 60 pages now, this document.
0: Which is insane.
1: It's not okay. I need help.
0: However, it is incredibly beneficial for when we do episodes like this. So it's great. Mm-hmm. So Tanya has got a round to start us off. Tanya, would you like to introduce your round?
1: I would love to, Amelia. This round is all about, can you pass the UK citizenship test?
0: Oh my goodness, I'm ready.
1: So when people are applying for citizenship in the UK, they have to do this very comprehensive test that covers a lot of things that apparently we should all know. And I looked at the quiz questions and I thought, oh, I'm not sure I would pass the citizenship test, but we're going to see if Amelia can and do play along with us at home. So, question number one. How many years ago did Britain become permanently separated from the continent by the Channel, English Channel?
0: Oh my gosh, what?
1: Is it 5,000 years ago, 10,000 years ago, or 20,000 years ago?
0: I'm going to guess at 10,000 years ago.
1: And she gets it right. Ding, ding, ding.
0: Ding, ding, ding.
1: Well done. To see it. And it was a guess.
0: It was a complete guess.
1: Hey, you're one step closer to being a UK citizen.
0: Phew.
1: What a relief.
0: They're not going to take my passport away.
1: If you fail this, who knows what will happen. Who was king when Wales became formally united with England by the Act of Government of Wales? There are no multiple choices for this one.
0: Oh my gosh.
1: I want you to know your kings and queens.
0: I want to say it's one of the Edwards, because I feel like we're talking around somewhere around the 1200s, but I might be completely wrong.
1: No, she's wrong. It's not an Edward.
0: Why? It's not an Edward. Oh, okay. You'll give me clues here, which I appreciate.
1: I'll give you a clue that this king is known for something else, and the thing that he's known for, very few people that will talk about anything other than the thing that he's known for.
0: Is that Henry VIII?
1: Yes.
0: No.
1: Bang on.
0: That's much later than I thought.
1: Yeah, I thought so too. It surprised me.
0: But I think, maybe because I'm thinking, I feel like the English invaded Wales and maybe somewhere in the 1200s.
1: Oh, they did,
0: Yeah. But then it was, okay, but it was a lot later it became official.
1: Fair. Official.
0: Interesting. Mm. Okay, that's cool.
1: Which British sportsman won 5 consecutive gold medals at the Olympic Games in the rowing category?
0: Oh, I literally know nothing about sports rowing. I could not tell you any names, honestly.
1: Okay, that was Sir Steve Redgrave.
0: See, I do know the name Steve Redgrave. I didn't know he was a rower. That shows you how much I know about sports.
1: 5 consecutive.
0: That's impressive.
1: My mum has this theory that we, as the United Kingdom, do really well in the Olympics at the sports that involve sitting down. So cycling, we always seem to do quite well at the cycling.
0: Yeah.
1: Rowing, we do quite well. Sailing, we do quite well. Horse riding, we do quite well. All of which involve sitting. Running, okay. However, and jumping, we're less good at that.
0: There you go. Interesting.
1: I don't know what we can read into that.
0: No.
1: Other than have a little sit down.
0: Have a little sit
1: you
0: down.
1: You might maybe win a gold medal.
0: I was going to say maybe you'll win at the Olympics. That's hilarious.
1: Okay.
0: Oh, man. Right, come on. Come at me.
1: Here we go. Next question. Mm-hmm. Which of the nation's flags... And by nation's flag, I mean the nations that make up the United Kingdom, mm-hmm. has a diagonal red cross on a white background.
0: Northern Ireland.
1: Very good.
0: Thank you.
1: Very good. Ding, ding, ding. Closer to becoming a citizen. Who was the inventor of the World Wide Web?
0: Oh, gosh. It's, do you know what? The name is somewhere in the ether of my mind, but I actually couldn't. Is it Tim someone?
1: Yes. Yes, Tim. Amelia, it is.
0: Oh, what's his name? Tim. Oh, I don't know. What is it?
1: It's Tim Berners-Lee.
0: Tim Berners-Lee, of course it is.
1: I love how in the 2012 Olympics, they, like, I think it was either the opening or the closing ceremony, I'm guessing the opening, he was there and they flashed him in the opening ceremony.
0: I remember this.
1: And nobody knew who he was until the thing on screen came to tell him who he was. And actually, that was the first time I realised that someone from the UK had invented the World Wide Web. I didn't know that
0: before.
1: Okay, who was the first British Prime Minister or Prime Minister of England?
0: Oh, I know this as well.
1: It's infuriatingly hard, isn't
0: it? It's really hard. It's because, again, it's information I know is in there somewhere. It was...
1: It starts with Sir.
0: I know. It's Sir Robert Walpole.
1: Ding, ding, ding.
0: Yes.
1: She's good, guys. She's
0: good.
1: She can
0: call herself a historian and not lie.
1: True or false, the public can listen to debates in the Palace of Westminster from the public galleries in both the House of Commons and the House of Lords. Now, this is a 50-50 chance, so here we go.
0: I want to say it's false. They can only listen in the Commons.
1: No, it's entirely true.
0: Really? Yeah,
1: you can listen to both in the public gallery. Also, you can enter the Palace of Westminster, aka the Houses of Parliament, for free. Whereas all of the tourists have to pay.
0: Oh,
1: well,
0: I love that.
1: All of the tourists that are not from the UK.
0: Yeah. Okay, I did, but as a UK citizen who hopefully will not have her passport revoked after this quiz, like, that's really good to know.
1: Isn't it?
0: Isn't it?
1: So interesting. Right, I'm going to give you a final one to see if you will, in fact, be a citizen.
0: Bracing myself.
1: Brace yourself. What is the name of the centrepiece to the Remembrance Day service located in Whitehall, London?
0: Are we talking about the cenotaph?
1: Yes. She's good. And for that correct answer, I shall not be taking your passport today.
0: Phew. Thank you so much.
1: But how difficult is the citizenship test?
0: That's really hard.
1: I know.
0: That's really... Because, like, I'm a history nerd, but if I wasn't a history nerd, that would have been incredibly
1: I think a lot of them are multiple choice, which saves us a little bit. But, it's really tough.
0: Crazy times. Oh, that's so fun. Guys, we are going to be back with more quizzical fun just after some music.

0: 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This is Cross Rhythms, your community radio.
1: Whoop whoop, hello, and welcome back to Coffee Catch-Ups Espresso on Cross Rhythms Plymouth. It's Amelia and Tanya here, and today we are doing one of our super duper fun quizzes, which we both very much enjoy.
2: We love.
1: Just because sometimes you just need a little quiz.
2: You do. Do you know what I did several weeks ago? I went to an Oscars party.
1: Love that.
2: And they had an Oscars quiz, and I won.
1: Mate,
2: well,
1: that's a claim to fame.
2: It was great. I was completely surprised they won, because normally I'm really bad at quizzes, because I find as soon as you do a quiz, everything that you know leaves your brain.
1: Oh, yeah, completely. I mean, we found that with me in the last round, didn't we? I was like, well, I have this
2: you
1: knowledge.
2: You knew a lot of them.
1: And it's gone. I mean, yeah.
2: I would happily invite you onto my pub quiz team.
1: Thanks. That's so nice.
2: Pub quiz teams are, it's about a mixture of ages.
1: Yeah. Mm-hmm,
2: and
1: mm-hmm.
2: a mixture of specialist subjects.
1: Yeah. Agreed.
2: You can't have all the same. You can't just have a load of bunch of historians there that you're just going to smash the history around and nothing else.
1: Yeah, no, exactly. Mm. I mean, speaking of specialist subjects, I, as we know, am a nerd, and therefore we're going to do a round on books.
2: Yes.
1: So Tanya did not sound overly enthusiastic about the round, but I think the first question you will almost definitely get right.
2: Okay. Well, set me up for failure, why don't you?
1: Oh, no. You're going to love me after this.
2: Is it the Bible?
1: One's a really nice one. It's not the Bible. Okay. However, the question is, which novel begins with the line, "It is a truth universally acknowledged that a single man in possession of a good fortune must be in want of a wife."
2: Star Wars. Well, that's not a book. Pride and Prejudice by Jane Austen.
1: It is Pride and Prejudice by
2: Jane
1: Austen.
2: That's got to be the most famous opening line.
1: Oh, yeah, it's gorgeous. I love that line. It's so good. Mm-hmm. It draws you in immediately, and it's brilliant. Okay, that was my, like, I knew Tanya would get that one.
2: Thank you. And easing me in gently.
1: But it's also just a great line, and I just wanted to be able to say it on the radio.
2: Mm-hmm.
1: So, the Library of Alexandria in ancient Egypt was founded as part of the temple of which Greek deity? So, this is a multiple choice one. So,
2: okay.
1: Is it Athena, the goddess of wisdom, the Muses, goddesses of the arts, and proclaimers of heroes? sorry, that was my little Disney reference.
2: Okay, Hercules.
1: Or Mnemosyne, the titaness of memory.
2: Athena?
1: No, it was the Muses.
2: I just didn't want your Disney
1: goddesses
2: reference
1: of
2: to
1: the arts and proclaimers of heroes.
2: Oh, no.
1: Heroes like Hercules. I will not know. Recite the entire script, don't worry.
2: Next question, please.
1: I definitely could. What do the initials BFG stand for?
2: Big Friendly Giant.
1: Correct. We love it. Oh. Great book by Roald Dahl.
2: Absolutely.
1: What is the most printed book of all time?
2: The Bible.
1: It is the Bible. Well done.
2: See, one of the answers was the Bible.
1: I know. I couldn't say that at the beginning because it's just spoilers. How many times was J.K. Rowling's pitch for Harry Potter rejected by publishers?
2: Ooh, six.
1: No, more than six. You want another guess?
2: 14.
1: Very close. It was 12 times, which is crazy.
2: I was just stabbing in the dark there.
1: But I was like, I respect the persistence on that one.
2: I do as well.
1: Because, you know, Harry Potter is now a global phenomenon, so fair play.
2: And brings in an inordinate amount of tourism to this country.
1: Exactly.
2: That's very true. I mean, a real lesson in kind of persevering, and just because somebody says no, that your work isn't good, that it doesn't necessarily mean that's true.
1: Exactly.
2: Good on her.
1: There you go. Good on her. And final question. How many books are there altogether in the British Library's collection? I'll give you a multiple choice on this one. Is it 386 million, 138 million, or 170 million?
2: 138 million.
1: No, you are close.
2: Is it 170?
1: It's 170 million.
2: Do you know what's really embarrassing?
1: Which is crazy.
2: Is that I've done an exam about the British Library. But these kind of facts just leave my head.
1: No, that's fair. But 170 million books. I mean, imagine.
2: Have you been to the British Library?
1: I have been to the British Library, and it is phenomenal.
2: You just get lost.
1: Totally. I went when they had the exhibition on the Magna Carta.
2: Yes.
1: That was really interesting.
2: Yeah, yeah.
1: Sorry, not the exhibition. I saw the Magna Carta. Mm. It was the exhibition I saw was, at the same time, it was on Alexander the Great. That was really, really well done. I really enjoyed that. But also, going to see the Magna Carta was really interesting. So, yeah, we're going to be back in a little bit with some more quiz questions. But first, we're going to take a little break.

0: and welcome back to Coffee Catch-Ups Espresso on Crosher Thames Plymouth. It's Amelia and Tanya here, and we're doing a quiz.
1: We are. We love a quiz.
0: We really love a quiz, and Tanya has got another wackily named round for us.
1: Absolutely.
0: I love that the difference in how our brains work is that Tanya's quiz rounds are always completely
1: bonkers
0: and outlandish, and mine's like, I'm going to talk about books.
1: No, I love it. I love it. I feel like there's something for everyone here.
0: Yeah, exactly.
1: I actually don't think this time I've been too bonkers.
0: You have.
1: Compared
0: haven't.
1: To some of the other rounds I've done.
0: But also, they are still very imaginative rounds.
1: That's part of the fun for me, anyway, is just try and do something slightly different.
0: It's great. We're here for it.
1: Thank you. I appreciate that. So this round, everyone, do play along, is all about board games that share their name with something else. I will explain. So it is simply, I'm going to read out a kind of clue to a board game that shares their name with another thing. So they both have the same name. That's the quiz. I know.
0: Love it.
1: It's fun.
0: Let's go.
1: Right. What board game shares their name with the 1986 musical exploring the themes of the Cold War? Don't encourage me to sing the songs at you.
0: Themes of the Cold War?
1: So, yes. I can't tell you the other theme of the musical because that has the title.
0: Oh, my goodness. I don't know. I feel like I thought I knew musicals, but like...
1: There's so many musicals.
0: All the ones I know are definitely not that. Do you know what I mean?
1: Yeah.
0: Like, oh, I don't know.
1: There's a really, as

0: clue, there's a really famous female duet from this musical, which if you listen to the Elaine Page show on BBC Radio 2 on Sundays, then it's almost always played.
1: Oh, I still don't know it.
0: And I know it so well. That was a clue.
1: See, I know which
0: or
1: song
0: I know him
1: you're talking about.
0: So well.
1: But I still don't know what it's from. What is it?
0: It's from Chess, the musical.
1: Oh,
0: it's
1: okay.
0: Actually really good.
1: Interesting.
0: I really enjoyed Chess.
1: I've never seen Chess, and I know the song Anthem. Mm.
0: Right, are you ready for question two?
1: Mm.
0: Right, question two. Listen up. Downing Street is the Prime Minister's London residence. That isn't the question. But what is the name of the second Prime Minister's residence outside of London that shares its name with a board game?
1: Oh, I genuinely don't know. I'm going to be so bad at this round.
0: Oh, no. It's Checkers.
1: Checkers, is it? Oh, I didn't know that.
0: Yeah.
1: Interesting. I'm learning so much. Thank goodness this isn't the UK citizenship round, otherwise I would
0: literally... Your passport would have been gone.
1: I would have to hand it in, wouldn't I?
0: The Spanish word for one.
1: Uno.
0: Yay!
1: That one I know.
0: Can I say how much I enjoyed the way you said Uno was like you were playing Uno? Right, okay, what is the name for part of the skull that encloses or protects the brain that shares its name with a board game?
1: I genuinely don't know.
0: It's cranium. Did you ever play cranium?
1: Do you know what? In my head, I was like, there's definitely a word that starts with a C, and I'm going cerebrum, but that's not... I was like, that's not the word, and it wasn't coming to me. Mate.
0: It's a good game. Have you played cranium?
1: I've heard of it. I don't think I've played it.
0: I feel like a game I played when I was a kid. It's like a mixture of sort of... it's a mixture of lots of different games. It's like charades and Pictionary and everything, and they all had a baby, and it's cranium.
1: Excellent.
0: Okay. The Spanish influenza or Spanish flu in 1919 and COVID-19 are categorised as what, which shares its name with a board game?
1: Oh, pandemic.
0: Yay!
1: Yes!
0: Ding, ding, ding! Ding, ding, ding.
1: I didn't think I'd ever get so excited saying that word.
0: Oh, gosh, yeah. What board game shares their name with a popular pizza company?
1: Domino's.
0: Yes, nice. Yeah. Actually, controversially, we've moved on to the snack chat already, but not a fan. I'm not
1: Are
0: a fan
1: not?
0: Of Domino's.
1: No, fair. Do you know what? I prefer supermarket pizza to...
0: To Domino's.
1: Yeah. Generally to take out pizza as well, I would say.
0: That is interesting. Interesting. Right. What Agatha Christie novel that has been turned into a play and is currently running at the West End shares its name with a famous board game?
1: Oh, my goodness. I should know this.
0: Should you?
1: Running at the West End. I feel like I should.
0: There's two Agatha Christies currently running in the West End.
1: Oh, I don't. My mind's gone completely blank.
0: It is the iconic game Mousetrap.
1: See, now as you say that, I'm like, of course it's Mousetrap.
0: Yeah.
1: Mate, do you know what? That was shocking, that was. I feel like, again, thank goodness it wasn't the citizenship round. But, like, I literally have... I think I got two of those right out of, like, what, 10?
0: They are quite lateral, though.
1: I
0: feel like
1: lateral.
0: They're not easy questions.
1: That's not really how my brain works. But fair play, that was all very interesting.
0: Thank you. Well, I hope those of you listening got a few more than Amelia.
1: I do too. The humiliation is not somewhere I want to be. Somewhere I want to be joined by other people for your sake.
0: Right, we're going to go for a break and we will catch you in a little bit.
2: 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Giving them miles when they only give inches. 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
3: Hello and welcome back to Coffee Catch-Ups Espresso. It's Amelia and Tanya doing one of our quizzes, which is being super, super fun.
4: I'm actually buzzing. I love a quiz. I'm beaming.
3: Tanya's very happy right now.
4: Yeah.
3: I'm not so happy because I did terribly in the last round.
4: Yeah, but it was fun.
3: It was fun. A good time was had by all, least of all me, but I was still enjoying myself. So we are now on to Snack Chat, which of course includes some Snack Chat themed quiz questions.
4: Yes.
3: And today I will be quizzing Tanya on British brands.
4: Oh gosh.
3: Oh golly gosh. So, according to the Yorkshire Tea website, which I checked this morning, how many blends do they currently have on offer? I'll say it's less than 10. I'll say that now.
4: Okay. 6.
3: Very close. It is 7.
4: Oh.
3: I didn't know they have a special tea that's made for hard water. So if you get hard water in your area, they have Yorkshire tea that is for hard water, which I find very, very thoughtful.
4: I'm going to have to purchase some.
3: Yeah.
4: For when I'm in London.
3: Yeah.
4: So, yeah.
3: Yeah, go for it.
4: Mm.
3: That's great. I also really love their toast and jam flavoured tea. Lots of people do not agree with me, but I thought it was great.
4: So it tastes of toast and jam in a tea?
3: Yeah.
4: Nope.
3: Tanya's not impressed.
4: Nope.
3: Moving swiftly on.
4: Breakfast tea, that's all I want.
3: Oh yeah. No, I quite enjoyed it. Anyway, what percentage of the UK population actively dislikes or hates Marmite?
4: Actively? So they're out on the streets, like really just protesting about...
3: Serious dislike of Marmite.
4: Serious dislike. 32.
3: Oh, mate, do you know what? You're so close. Do you want to
4: really?
3: Have a guess?
4: 33.
3: 34.
4: Oh,
3: mate,
4: wow.
3: Do you know what? I reckon we can give you that one because very nearly bang on.
4: Woo.
3: I'm impressed. Yeah, 34%, which actually is quite a big percentage of people who actively hate or dislike
4: it. Depends what we're defining as active. I'm imagining people with, like, signs outside Downing Street saying, get rid of Marmite.
3: There are many flavours now of Jammy Dodgers, but which flavour is the original? Is it raspberry or strawberry?
4: Raspberry.
3: Correct. Mm-hmm. Very nice. See, I would always have guessed at strawberry, but raspberry is the original. There you go. Both of which are very nice.
4: Mm.
3: I do like a Jammy Dodger.
4: Me too.
3: Apparently, there was a short-lived banana flavour, which I never came across. Don't know how I feel about that.
4: Mm. In general, like, fake banana taste isn't that good, with the exception of a banana milkshake.
3: I love a banana milkshake. Mm. I also quite like the foam banana sweets. They're quite nice.
4: Mm.
3: But yeah, it very much depends on what we're talking about. Anyway, moving on swiftly from that. Mr. Kipling is known for what exactly? I'm looking for their tagline.
4: Oh, I don't know.
3: Exceedingly good cakes.
4: Oh, okay. Well,
3: you're looking at me like you're not supposed to know that. Famous thing.
4: Well, but I actually don't know that. Like, it's really weird. I feel like I've probably heard that many times, but it's just, it's not gone into my brain. Like,
3: the way you said that was really funny. I love it. It's just the way you said it and you went, I actually just don't know that. So, which Devon company is known for their custard and rice puddings?
4: Ambrosia,
3: that is correct.
4: Classic.
3: And final question. So Walkers, the crisp company, is known as Lay's internationally.
4: Mm-hmm.
3: But which of those two names was the original?
4: Oh, I would love it to be Walkers. Is it Walkers?
3: It is Walkers.
4: Oh, that makes me much happier.
3: So originally it was a British brand, founded in the 1940s.
4: Why did it change its name? Do you know?
3: So it was bought out by PepsiCo. And they named it Lay's, but they felt that Walkers was much more successful, and because it already had a brand identity in the UK, they kept the name in the UK, but then internationally they made it Lay's. I don't know why, but
4: Walkers is better. It's a better name.
3: Yeah, I would agree with that. Lay's, I just find it a little bit weird.
4: Whenever I see it, like in a international shop or when I'm abroad, I think I automatically my brain just goes to it's a knockoff version. It's not.
3: Yeah,
4: it's the same.
3: It's the same thing. It's just different.
4: It just
3: different
4: it doesn't sit well with me.
3: I know what you mean.
4: Doesn't lay well with me.
3: Hey. And on that bombshell, it's time for us to go. But thank you so much for tuning in, and yeah, we hope you had fun playing along with the quiz. Let us know how many you got right, and we will see you at the same time next week. Goodbye.

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3: From the Sky News Centre at 6, Labour's day has gone from bad to worse, with the leader in Wales, Eleanor Morgan, resigning after losing her seat in the Senate.
4: Welsh Labour has today suffered a catastrophic result. It ends a century of Labour winning in Wales, and the party will need to take a really hard look at itself.
3: Plaid Cymru will be the biggest party in the Welsh Parliament, with Reform just behind. Sir Keir Starmer is now coming under pressure after Labour's poor showing. They are down 858 seats in England. Nigel Farage's party has been storming to success all over the country, winning more than 1,000 new councillors in England. He is claiming a truly historic shift in British politics.
5: At the moment, we're winning one in three of all the seats that are up. But I genuinely think the best is yet to come. I'm very excited about the North East results, the Yorkshire results, Essex. We're feeling supremely confident.
3: The Green Party's taken control of its first council of this year's local elections in Norwich. It also added more than 180 councillors. The Tories are claiming signs of recovery despite losing more than 450 councillors. Meanwhile, the Lib Dems will be happy with 674 seats won in England so far. In the Scottish Parliament, it looks like the SNP will fall short of a majority after one of its ministers, Angus Robertson, lost his Edinburgh Central seat to the Scottish Greens. In other news, a man's denied using threatening behaviour towards Andrew Mountbatten Windsor. The former prince was reportedly out walking his dogs when the alleged incident happened near his Norfolk home on Wednesday evening. A third British person is suspected of having hantavirus linked to a cruise ship heading for the Canary Islands. UK health officials say two other British nationals are currently being treated for the rat-borne disease. And Sir David Attenborough says he's completely overwhelmed by messages on his 100th birthday. The King has paid tribute. That's the latest. I'm Imani Rana.
1: This is Cross Rhythms Plymouth.
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0: there's this pounding, driving, grinding.
1: 1 hour of golden tracks. Good for the soul. 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

They say to cry about the piracy all over the internet. The record industry that's looking really

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2: From the Sky News Centre at 7, confidence in Keir Starmer's wavering from within as Labour continue to suffer heavy losses in the local council elections in England. They've lost over 1,000 seats and 24 councils. Dr Simon Ophers, the Labour MP for Stroud, and says the PM needs to go.
3: I think that's not if now, it's when. You know, Keir's a decent guy, but I just think he's not the right leader for the next election. And if we go into the next election with him, we are going to get slaughtered, I think.
2: But Sir Keir Starmer says he's not walking away. In Wales, an emotional Labour First Minister, Eluned Morgans, resigned after losing her seat in a wipeout. Plaid Cymru is now the largest party. Leader John Swinney says it's clear his party will come out as the largest, despite signs they'll fall short of a majority in the Scottish Parliament.
4: To take it to the position where I expect us to win the election today is a moment of enormous, enormous significance for me, and one from which I take enormous personal assurance and joy.
2: Reform UK has been celebrating rapid gains, winning more than 1,000 seats and 8 councils so far in England. The Greens have gained 2 councils from Labour, Norwich and Waltham Forest. The Tories have lost over 400 seats, but the leader insists there are signs of a recovery, while the Lib Dems are pleased with more than 700 seats won so far for the party. In other news, a US jet has fired on 2 Iranian oil tankers headed for Iran, which it says breached the American blockade. Earlier, the US Secretary of State said he's expecting to hear from Tehran today in talks to end the war. Manchester United captain Bruno Fernandes has been named the Football Writers Association Footballer of the Year. And Tess Daly and Vernon Kay have announced their separation after 22 years of marriage in a joint statement shared on Instagram. The former Strictly presenter and radio DJ share 2 daughters. That's the latest. I'm Imani Rana.
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Tokyo Gospel Radio Show with me, Proclaimer. This week's amazing Grace. Amazing feature artist Nolly featuring Kinsu Amonaise. Let me give you the next one. Ready?

Yes, so the very last drop, like I say, Anik and DOE. And this one is actually, it's DOE's track featuring Anik. So same couple in reverse. Let's go.

Between Jacqueline Carr, that was Mike Teasy, Hands On Me. If you know me, you know that I've been playing this tune the most. This is Who You Are, featuring Montel Fish. It's Aaron Cole.

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3: From the Sky News Centre at 8. It's been a tough day of results for Labour at the local council elections. The party has lost over 1,000 seats and 28 local authorities so far. One of those is Birmingham City Council after 14 years in power. Sir Keir Starmer's taken responsibility for the poor performance, calling it a tough day, but he insists he won't be walking away.
4: We made a number of calls, the right calls in terms of stabilising the economy, investing in our public services and not getting dragged into the Iran war. But we also made unnecessary mistakes. And my job now is to set out the steps to bring about the change that people want and deserve.
3: However, cabinet ministers have been coming to his defence, with both the Chancellor and the Defence Secretary backing the PM. Reform UK has been celebrating significant gains. The party's won more than 1,200 seats, including Barnsley, ending more than 50 years of Labour rule there. Kemi Badenoch says the Conservatives are coming back despite losing hundreds of councillors. Wales First Minister Baroness Eleanor Morgans resigned as leader of Welsh Labour. Plaid Cymru are now the largest party in Wales. Rhun ap Iorwerth says his party is ready to take steps to become the next Senedd government.
5: We have won because we represent hope over division, credibility over chaos, and progress over stagnation.
3: The Greens have gained two councils from Labour, while the Lib Dems are pleased with over 750 seats won so far. A man's denied using threatening behaviour towards Andrew Mountbatten Windsor. The former prince was reportedly out walking his dogs when the alleged incident happened near his Norfolk home on Wednesday. Average prices paid by first-time homebuyers have fallen to their lowest level so far this year. Figures from Halifax show the typical cost of a property fell by 0.1% last month to just over £299,000. And Tess Daly and Vernon Kay are separating after 22 years of marriage. They say they'll remain good friends. That's the latest. I'm Imani Rana.
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Sending the greetings to one and all, in and through the mighty name of Jesus Christ, our Lord and our everlasting Saviour. Yeah, yeah. Yo, Joey, 2K. We need to set ourselves.

0: set apart means that we just take the narrow path. 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We do what's right. We deny our flesh. We feed our spirit. We read the word of God. Even when we don't want to, we go to prayer meeting.
1: We are the ones set apart.
0: We turn away from the lustful temptations of this world.
1: Yeah, we greet our together, our together.
0: And you know what? If you're feeling defeated, you know the enemy wants you to feel defeated. He wants you to feel like you can't do it, that everybody else can make it, but you can't. He's a liar.
1: Beautiful.
0: You know, years ago, the Lord spoke to me and said that one of the enemy's key weapons is discouragement. Believe that? All right, he wants to discourage you from doing the things that will take you forward in Christ. And you need to know that the grace and the love of God

want to carry on with their little ways. But you know what? I'm not even going to say any names. But this year, I went and prayed with somebody on their deathbed who had lived a life like that. They had resisted God their whole life. You know, there was a darkness over them. It was terrible. And equally, I've also prayed with people this year who've gone on to glory. And the difference is dramatic. This person was absolutely terrified. And I want to say to you that tomorrow is not promised. You do not want to end up in the lake of fire. That was designed for the enemy of God.

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1: So cute.
0: Church choir time. Praise we are praise. 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
2: From the Sky News Centre at 9. Mayor of London Sir Sadiq Khan has described today's local council results as bitterly disappointing for Labour. They've suffered significant losses, with a fall of more than 1,200 seats in England. Voters in Tameside explained why they've turned their backs on the party.
3: A change.
4: What annoys me is people have worked all their life and they can't manage.
5: I voted for independent because we needed someone that listens to the people. Labour has had their chance.
2: Sir Keir Starmer insists he's not going to walk away. Meanwhile, in Wales, Labour was dealt a serious blow, with Plaid Cymru now the largest party. It's been a day of stunning results for Reform UK. They are second in Wales with 34 seats in the Senedd and have won more than 1,300 councillors and 13 full local authorities in England. Zach Polanski's declared the two-party system as dead and buried after the Greens won the Hackney mayoralty. The Tories have lost more than 500 seats, but leader Kemi Badenoch insists there are signs of a recovery.
6: We are renewing, we are rebuilding as a party, and this country needs us.
2: Lib Dem leader Sir Ed Davies pleased after taking control of Portsmouth and Stockport. They've won over 800 seats so far. In other news, a US jet has fired on two Iranian oil tankers heading for Iran, which it said breached the American blockade. Earlier, the US Secretary of State said he's expecting to hear from Tehran today in talks to end the war. Great Western Railway is going to be nationalised in December. The operator, which connects Paddington in London to the south of England and South Wales, will be the 11th to be taken into public ownership. The three remaining privately owned companies will be Avanti West Coast, Cross Country and East Midlands Railway. And the King and Queen are among those who've paid tribute to Sir David Attenborough as he celebrates his 100th birthday. Charles and Camilla have shared photos of the environmentalist online. That's the latest. I'm Imani Rana.
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7: Chip K's Mad Minute! Mad Minute! Mad Minute!
8: A few years ago, there was an event with a strapline I've never forgotten. It went something like this. We've had our feasting and playing. Now it's time for fasting and praying. You know, I couldn't agree more. God is calling this generation to step into a whole new season of purity, passion, and prophetic giftings, unprecedented in the history of the church. But this cannot happen unless we fast and pray. It's time to raise our game. Jesus said that his food was to do the will of his Father in heaven. It was the fuel that kept him going. How desperately are you depending on God today? Do you need him more than food? Search the scriptures. Cry out to God. The time for self-absorbed living is over. We need a

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6: From the Sky News Centre at 10. It has been a day of stunning results for Reform UK and catastrophic ones for Labour. Reform has seen a surge in support in councils in England, gaining over 1,000 seats so far. Leader Nigel Farage insists the best is yet to come for his party.
7: The pattern that's emerging over the country is that Labour are being wiped out by Reform in many of their most traditional areas. And what you're going to see later on today is the Conservative Party being wiped out in their heartlands like Essex.
6: Sir Keir Starmer's party has lost control of 35 councils in England and shed more than 1,000 seats. In Wales, First Minister Eluned Morgan lost her seat in the Senedd and has resigned as Labour leader.
8: Welsh Labour has today suffered a catastrophic result. It ends a century of Labour winning in Wales, and the party will need to take a really hard look at itself.
6: Plaid Cymru will be the largest party there. The Mayor of London, Sir Sadiq Khan, has described the results as bitterly disappointing for Labour, but Science Secretary Liz Kendall doesn't believe a change of leadership is the right way forward. The Green Party took control of Hackney Council, adding to its more than 450 councillor successes. The Tories are claiming signs of recovery despite losing more than 525 seats. Meanwhile, the Lib Dems will be happy with more than 800 seats won in England. In other news, the Pentagon has begun releasing files on UFOs. They include old State Department cables, FBI documents and NASA transcripts of crewed space flights. Average prices paid by first-time homebuyers have fallen to their lowest levels so far this year. Figures from Halifax show the typical cost of a property fell by 0.1% last month to just over £299,000. And Hull's Championship playoff semi-final with Millwall is finally balanced after the first leg finished goalless. That's the latest. I'm Imani Rana.
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9: 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He died for me, so I'ma give him all I got.
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Wait, huh? Ice on a-

0: And did you believe in God?
1: Oh, yes.
0: Do you now believe in God?
1: Now? Difficult to answer. I know. I don't need to believe. I know.
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0: 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Just give him everything you are and he'll show you he's true. Let's light up the world. Lit.
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1: 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I know I'm blessed with the best yet to come.

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1: The Masters.
0: I'ma let you talk, but let me go first.
2: I ain't pulling.

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1: It's real, my G.
0: It's about you.
1: It's real.
0: It's about him.
1: Yo.
0: It's about you. It's about him.
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2: From the Sky News Centre at 11, it's been a tough day of results for Labour at the local council elections in England, as well as in Wales and Scotland too. The party's lost over 1,300 seats and 36 local authorities. One of those is Birmingham City Council after 14 years of Labour in charge. Sir Keir Starmer's taken responsibility for the poor performance, calling it a tough day.
3: Voters have sent a message about the pace of change, how they want their lives improved. Labour's elected to meet those challenges, and I'm not going to walk away from those challenges and plunge the country into chaos.
2: Cabinet ministers have been coming to his defence, with both the Chancellor and the Defence Secretary backing the PM. Reform UK has been celebrating significant gains. The party's won more than 1,400 seats, including Barnsley, ending more than 50 years of Labour rule there. Meanwhile, Kemi Badenoch says the Conservatives are coming back despite losing hundreds of councillors.
4: We are renewing, we are rebuilding as a party, and this country needs us.
2: Wales's First Minister, Baroness Eleanor Morgan's resigned as leader of Welsh Labour, Plaid Cymru now the largest party in Wales. Meanwhile, it seems the SNP will fall short of a majority in the Scottish Parliament. The Greens have gained three councils from Labour, Hackney, Norwich and Waltham Forest, while the Lib Dems are pleased with 832 seats won so far. In other news, a judge has sentenced a 36-year-old man to 18 years in jail for what he described as a deliberate, intentional assault on a defenceless 2-year-old boy. Cole Page died at the age of 4, 2 years after sustaining injuries at the hands of his mother's ex-boyfriend, Scott O'Connor. And finally, in sport, Southampton have been charged by the EFL over allegations of spying on Middlesbrough's training sessions ahead of tomorrow's first leg of their Championship playoff semi-final. In tonight's match, Hull and Millwall are finally balanced after their first leg finished goalless. That's the latest. I'm Chris Milligan.
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Something special about me, you can already tell the energy is different. Confidence is at the highest level, I don't ever see it dipping. Try me if you wanna guarantee, though you gon' wish you hadn't did it. That's a war that you can never win, but hey, I like the optimism. Giving over half my life to this, I think I made a good decision. Trust my gut, I hear it talking, then I know it's time for me to listen. Mastermind consistent, matching my commitment, that's not realistic. Ayy, feature presentation, what they

What I'm capable of doing with my talent, stretching my imagination. Watch it turn a small idea into something that you have to tip your hat to when you see it. The whole package ain't got nothing missing. Check off every box, it's unavoidable at this point. Don't you act like you don't see me out here making waves. I got an air about me, I don't play the game the way they want me to. They tell me take a left, I take a right. I'm not the one to pick a fight, but try and bully me, make you regret it quick. The only person I allow to push me around is myself. Body language reading well, treating on your face, I'm flipping through your pages. You don't have to scream and yell. It's clear to me, yeah, I can tell. The front you put on isn't real.

You think this is? What you think this is? Deadly with the raps, how could you forget? Thought I might have left, thought I might have quit. Thought I hung it up, thought I think again. Petty, that depends, what's the latest trend? I don't have a clue, I don't follow them. They just follow me, keep them on the edge. Keep them on their toes, keep them wondering. Keep them wanting more, eating out my hand. Don't look at the score, don't look in the

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0: this Uncle Mayor. I'm going Super Saiyan, fighting for the greater play on.
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2: Yeah, man. I mean, it's a big up God, you know. 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
2: From the Sky News Centre at midnight, it's been a day of stunning results for Reform UK and catastrophic ones for Labour. Leader Nigel Farage has been enjoying his successes.
3: So it's a big, big day. It's a big, big day, not just for our party, but for a complete reshaping of British politics in every way.
2: Keir Starmer's party has lost control of 37 councils in England and more than 1,300 seats. In Wales, First Minister Eleanor Morgan lost her seat in the Senedd and has resigned as Labour leader.
4: Welsh Labour has today suffered a catastrophic result. It ends a century of Labour winning in Wales, and the party will need to take a really hard look at itself.
2: Plaid Cymru will be the largest party with 43 seats. Science Secretary Liz Kendall doesn't believe a change of Prime Minister is the right way forward. The Health Secretary Wes Streeting says while Keir Starmer has his support, the government must take responsibility.
5: Across the country, in England, Wales and Scotland, we've seen some extremely bad results for the Labour Party. We have to respect the voters, take the feedback on the chin, and accept that the government nationally bears a huge amount of responsibility for good Labour people losing through no fault of their own.
2: Late into the night, the Green Party took control of Hackney Council, adding to its 502 councillor successes. The Tories are claiming signs of recovery despite losing more than 550 seats. Meanwhile, the Lib Dems won more than 800 seats in England. In other news, a US jet has fired on two Iranian oil tankers heading for Iran, which it says breached the American blockade. Earlier, the US Secretary of State said he's expecting to hear from Tehran in talks to end the war. And finally, the King and Queen are among those who've paid tribute to Sir David Attenborough as he celebrated his 100th birthday yesterday. Charles and Camilla have shared photos of the environmentalists online. That's the latest from Sky News. I'm Chris Milligan.
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There was one particular time concerning my mother when she eventually took her own life. I just found her. She'd taken tablets because of how she felt. And amidst a whole range of emotions, there's a whole turmoil of guilt, of anger, of fear. Fear that I would do the same thing because others in the family had done that. And a total sense that I'd failed her, which caused me great distress and worry and really made me question my faith.

0: God showed me that this had happened because she had made that decision. It wasn't my fault. And through very dark and difficult days, he brought me through again into a very living and vibrant faith. And I'm just so grateful to him that in my times of stress and hardship, which come whether we're Christian or not, he's faithful.
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2: From the Sky News Centre at 1, members of Sir Keir Starmer's top team are showing their support for their boss after a terrible showing in the local elections. He lost over 1,000 councillors across England. Reform took Sunderland from them. They lost their majority in Tameside, and in Barnsley, Nigel Farage's party ended more than 50 years of Labour rule. In Wales, Plaid Cymru is now the largest party in the Senedd, with Labour pushed into third. Here's leader Rhinab Iorwerth.
3: Based on that vote, Plaid Cymru now stands ready to take the necessary steps to form the next government of Wales.
2: Former First Minister Eleanor Morgan failed to win a seat. The SNP will still be in charge at Holyrood. Scottish Labour leader Anna Sawa has acknowledged his party didn't win the argument. Hackney was where the Greens had a couple of big wins, with Zoe Garbutt becoming the party's first ever mayor, and then they took control of the East London Council. Here's former party leader Natalie Bennett.
4: What's clear is that people are liking what the Greens are offering, and there's many places where we had a small handful of councillors, and we've now grown that to a very significant force.
2: Sir Ed Davey says his Lib Dems were the only non-extremists to have made gains. The Conservatives say their retaking of Westminster City Council shows they are coming back in London despite losing more than 500 councillors overall. In other news, Donald Trump's announced there's to be a three-day ceasefire in the war between Russia and Ukraine. We're told it's expected to begin today and will include a suspension of all kinetic activity, as well as a swap of 1,000 prisoners from each country. The US president says talks are continuing to try to reach an end to the conflict, adding we are getting closer every day. And finally, in sport, Southampton have been charged by the EFL over allegations of spying on Middlesbrough's training sessions ahead of tonight's first leg of their Championship playoff semi-final. In last night's action, Hull and Millwall are finally balanced in their game after their first leg finished goalless. That's the latest. I'm Chris Milligan.
1: This is Cross Rhythms Plymouth.

thought you never could pay. I will set up